0: Hungarian rock and roll thing. And this one is very folky, but very elegant in a way. It's very different than the Bardock you know. But the more I know about it, I still feel this is a true Bardock piece. I still feel there's a lot of Hungarian style. It's a folk dance combined with this elegancy, with a very, very passionate percussive passages.
1: That's Long Long talking about the Bartok Piano Concerto, which will be the opening work on this concert by the Vienna Philharmonic. That will begin in just a couple of minutes. The orchestra's on stage. You can hear them tuning now. Concertmaster for this particular performance is Folkhard Steude. So he is out there, and we only await the stage doors opening for the entrance of our conductor and our featured soloist tonight. A Mahler symphony in the second half of the program, and a Bartok piano concerto that you're going to hear in just moments. For out onto the Carnegie Hall stage, walk pianist Long Long and conductor Andrus Nelsons to join the Vienna Philharmonic for a performance of the Piano Concerto No. 3 of Béla Bartók. Bows to the audience with once again the Vienna Philharmonic on its feet and conductor Nelsons. Deep bow from Long Long to the audience here. And now the Bartók Piano Concerto No. 3 from Carnegie Hall live.

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0: The Piano Concerto No. 3 by Béla Bartók, a work written just a block or two from Carnegie Hall, where you've just heard Lung Lung, the superstar pianist, at the keyboard with the Vienna Philharmonic, conducted by Andras Nelsons. The Bartók Piano Concerto No. 3, finished in 1945, and it's remarkable to think that Béla Bartók, living just a block or two from here, he had been diagnosed with leukemia, he knew he was dying, he and his wife living in precarious financial circumstances as refugees from the war in Europe, and yet, Jeff, that music at the end is so full of life and motion and energy.
1: Yeah, it's an amazing testament to the power of music and the power of a musical spirit, because you're right, the Bartóks were not in good condition at that time at all, but the music is wonderful. Andras Nelsons and Lung Lung have come off stage, and now Lung Lung returns. And so I think we can, with reasonable accuracy, expect an encore from Lung Lung for this sold-out Carnegie Hall audience tonight.
0: It is unlike a Carnegie Hall audience to allow him to just play a piece and leave.
1: Not going to happen. Not tonight.
0: And Lung Lung, being the consummate showman that he is now taking his seat back at the piano. And we will indeed have an encore from Carnegie Hall Live.

0: Continuing the Hungarian theme in this concert. For his encore before this Carnegie Hall audience, pianist Long Long chose a work by Franz Liszt, his Consolation No. 2, following the performance of the Bartok Piano Concerto No. 3.
1: Interesting choice. Franz Liszt, we associate him with keyboard fireworks.
0: Yes.
1: Long Long, we certainly associate him with that
0: fireworks.
1: As well.
0: Absolutely.
1: And yet this, a very lyrical, elegant, perhaps even pensive work by Franz Liszt.
0: He wrote three works that he called Consolations, and they are all in this same very intimate and comforting mood.
1: And the stage door opens.
0: One
1: and
0: more time.
1: Out runs Long Long and literally ran right past us.
0: I think he was ready, but the audience did not quite want to let this great artist go. And now the lights are back on in the house. The members of the Vienna Philharmonic are rising up. Stage doors opening. You're hearing that sound. You'll hear the players pass by. And very shortly, we'll have the piano brought off stage to get ready for the second part of this concert tonight, which is Mahler's Symphony No. 1. Backstage at Carnegie Hall, I'm Jeff Spurgeon alongside John Schaefer.
1: And we are broadcasting tonight from the main stage here at Carnegie Hall, and always a great treat to have the musicians of the orchestra surrounding us. And we'll actually get a chance to speak with a gentleman who has become a regular on these broadcasts.
0: Yes, indeed. Daniel Froschauer is the chairman of the board of directors of the Vienna Philharmonic Orchestra, which is an institution that governs itself. And as John mentioned earlier on, they don't choose a music director, a chief conductor.
1: Yes, here is Daniel Froschauer once again to join us at the microphones, as he does, it seems, each season of broadcasts from Carnegie Hall Live. Daniel, good to have you back.
2: Thank you for having me back.
0: How do you decide both repertoire and conductor? Do you decide the pieces you're going to play and then say who would be good conducting these, or do you pick the conductor first? How does it work?
2: With Andres, actually, at the moment we're doing a Mahler cycle, so it would be clear that we would want to play some Mahler with him. Mahler First Symphony, we played for the very first time in 1900 with Gustav Mahler conducting. As a matter of fact, we still play out of the same parts.
0: Is that right?
2: Because I was practicing this afternoon, and the part I'm practicing out of, I have a copy of my iPad, and it says at the bottom 18th of November, I think 1900. So that would fit the picture. So
0: I was going to say you're not using the actual part because that paper is falling apart.
2: No,
0: by
2: it's
0: now.
2: Not. It's
0: oh,
2: on
0: really?
2: Stage.
0: It's out
2: the
0: there.
2: The paper is on stage.
0: How about that?
2: Go and have a look. So
0: that's amazing.
2: To get back to the question, I think we are planning 3 years ahead of time, so we know who we go next year, the year after, and so now this time we're with Andres.
1: Okay. And so you already know who you're coming back with next year?
2: Yes.
1: Who are you coming back with next year?
2: I can't really say this because that's, our presenter Carnegie Hall it's their job to do that.
0: All right. Well, that's fair. Well, we have
2: nice
0: to ask.
2: Nice try. It's a nice try, guys.
1: And so what, a final question before we let you go, because you do have to rest. You have a big musical journey in the second half. What is the job of the chairman of the orchestra?
2: I represent the orchestra outward. My responsibility is the programming and conductor for the New Year's concert and the summer night concert. And it's always interesting. Right now we have a changing generation of conductors.
0: Yeah.
2: And so we have to look, at 10 years ahead of time a little bit.
0: Well, and you had Yannick Nézet-Séguin for the first time this past year.
2: With Yannick, as a matter of fact, when I come to Carnegie Hall these days, of course I remember a performance I heard a student, I heard Horowitz here, great performers like Isaac Stern, Heinrich Schering, the giants. But I also have the memory from 2022 where we came on a Wednesday, we arrived in New York on Thursday morning. We didn't have a conductor for Friday, Saturday, and Sunday.
0: That's right.
2: And this is when Yannick stepped in and helped us out. And then he consequently conducted the Summer Night Concert, consequently the New Year's Concert.
1: My suspicion is that there's a closet in which they keep Yannick here in Carnegie.
0: Because I think that's right.
1: That is a story I've heard several times.
0: Daniel Froschauer, it's a privilege to talk to you always, and of course to hear you and your colleagues in the Vienna Philharmonic. Thanks for talking with us.
2: Thank you.
0: All right, and we look forward to the Mahler in just a few minutes.
2: Thank you.
0: Daniel Froschauer, chairman of the Vienna Philharmonic, and you'll see him right at the front of the first violin section as well as this concert continues from Carnegie Hall Live.
1: That concludes the first half of our live broadcast from Carnegie Hall featuring the Vienna Philharmonic. While we wait for the second half to begin, let's listen to another performance from this Carnegie Hall Live series. This is Rachmaninoff's Rhapsody on a Theme of Paganini, performed by pianist Sung Jin Cho and the Pittsburgh Symphony Orchestra, conducted by Manfred Honeck.

0: This is the Rhapsody on a Theme of Paganini by Rachmaninoff. You heard pianist Sung Jin Cho and the Pittsburgh Symphony Orchestra, conducted by Manfred Honeck. And that recording comes from another broadcast in this Carnegie Hall Live series. And that brings us to the end of intermission of this concert, featuring the Vienna Philharmonic. I'm John Schaefer. This is Carnegie Hall Live.
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4: It's intermission. In the first half, we heard Long Long and the Bartok Piano Concerto No. 3, along with the Vienna Philharmonic. But the second half will belong exclusively to the Vienna Philharmonic and conductor Andras Nelson.
0: And it was a pretty crowded stage when they were playing the Bartok Piano Concerto No. 3.
4: You now, just wait.
0: Now it's going to be the Lexington Avenue line at rush hour, because it's the Mahler Symphony No. 1, like most Mahler symphonies, is for a huge ensemble. And so it'll be all hands on deck, or on stage, as the case may be, for Mahler's Symphony No. 1, which was briefly known as the Titan.
4: It's a real vexing problem talking about Mahler symphonies, because he told you what it was about, and then he said, don't pay any attention to that. So he called it the Titan, this symphony, for a couple of performances, and then withdrew that name, but it's never going to go away.
0: Well, and it's also a piece that went through many revisions. Famously, there is a fifth movement, the Blumina movement, that was extracted from the piece, and which Mahler completists will occasionally hear separately.
4: Yep.
0: But we are going to hear the work in its four-movement format, as Mahler eventually settled upon it, and it was very interesting to hear Daniel Froschauer of the Vienna Phil talking about playing from the original parts from the year 1900.
4: That is really something.
0: Because this is, we mentioned earlier in the broadcast, this is very much Mahler's home orchestra,
4: yes,
0: the Vienna Philharmonic. And the idea that those original parts are still in the possession of the players and that they use them just shows you how steeped in tradition this orchestra is.
4: And how powerful this music continues to be across, decades and decades. The piece went through a lot of revisions, and so tonight we look forward to the work, in which Mahler offers a lot of musical quotations, including of his own work. He used themes from his songs of a Wayfarer in the first and third movements. There's even a quotation from Handel's Messiah tucked into the finale.
0: And Star Trek fans will get a little shock of recognition at the very beginning of the piece.
4: Yes, indeed. We won't spoil that surprise for you. As the orchestra is on stage, all seated and tuned, and we are now awaiting the entrance of conductor Andras Nelson when the stage door opens at Carnegie Hall. And then we'll have that great symphony unfold before us.
0: Symphony No. 1 by Gustav Mahler, played by the orchestra that still owns the parts that it was first performed on, the Vienna Philharmonic. Andras Nelson's at center stage here at Carnegie Hall, up on the podium to begin this musical journey through the Mahler Symphony No. 1 from Carnegie Hall Live.

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0: A symphony must be like the world. It must embrace everything. So said Gustav Mahler. You've just heard Mahler's Symphony No. 1, a performance from Carnegie Hall, live, by the Vienna Philharmonic and conductor Andras Nelsons. And a rousing ovation from a sold-out Carnegie Hall audience. Backstage at Carnegie Hall, I'm Jeff Spurgeon alongside John Schaefer.
1: And it's true that Mahler said that a symphony should contain a whole universe. That finale contains a whole symphony, as Mahler begins to weave in echoes and fragments of things that have come earlier in the earlier movements of the symphony. That finale in itself contains so much.
0: And it's amazing that Mahler, even though this was the first of his 9, or if you'd like to count 10 symphonies, there's so much of his mature style already present here.
1: Yeah.
0: So in many ways, he was quite fully formed, even in this first symphony, which embraces a little bit of darkness, but not very much. It has a youthful buoyancy to it, an optimistic attitude that pervades almost all of it.
1: And even the darkness in the third movement is more of a spooky darkness,
0: yes,
1: as opposed to the despair that you hear in the later symphonies. No despair here, though. You can hear the response of the Carnegie Hall audience applauding Andras Nelsons and the Vienna Philharmonic, and concertmaster standing, Andras Nelsons.
0: Handshakes for some section leaders from Andras Nelsons. And now, Maestro Nelsons back on the podium. We're going to have an encore tonight from the Vienna Philharmonic.

0: The Light Cavalry Overture, familiar piece by Franz von Suppe. And after the four-course meal that was the Symphony No. 1 by Mahler, a little light Viennese pastry there from the Vienna Philharmonic and conductor Andras Nelson's familiar music from an operetta called The Light Cavalry. And we don't really know much about that operetta these days, except for this overture.
1: And Suppe wrote so many works, four dozen operettas in his life. Suppe's music used to be a lot more ubiquitous on concert programs, less popular today. And so, really, a wonderful treat. As you mentioned, the Vienna Philharmonic offering something from an Austrian composer as an encore. Typical kind of offering from the Vienna Philharmonic, showing what they do so well.
0: Andras Nelson's back out center stage to ask the audience, rather the orchestra, to rise and accept the applause of this sold-out crowd here at Carnegie Hall. And he now turns to face the audience, a deep bow from the podium. And, Jeff, really a concert that has kind of burnished the reputation of this combination of conductor and orchestra.
1: Yes, it's true. And thus concludes this concert. The stage doors open. You're going to hear the orchestra members pass us by right now as we begin to conclude this broadcast of Carnegie Hall Live, with thanks to Clive Gillinson and the staff of Carnegie Hall.
0: 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Our production team, Laura Boyman, Lauren Purcell-Joyner, Eileen Delahunty, and Christine Herskovitz. I'm John Schaefer.
1: And I'm Jeff Spurgeon. 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
6: 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Soy Frank Dominguez. 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

0: Music by the prolific 20th century Mexican composer Carlos Jimenez Mabarak. His Ballad of the Bird and the Maidens was played by the Philharmonic Orchestra of the National Autonomous University of Mexico, which is the oldest classical music performing group in Mexico City, founded in 1936. The conductor was Armando Sayas. Mabarak was born in 1916 in Tacuba and lived until 1994, along the way serving as one of the figures who moved Mexican music from nationalism to the avant-garde. Mabarak's father died when he was only four. His mother was of Lebanese descent and worked as a diplomat, so the family traveled extensively through Latin America and Europe, with Carlos studying music in various places. I'm Frank Dominguez, and this is Concierto. When we return, you'll hear a Puerto Rican pianist who's enjoyed acclaim for his recording of Beethoven piano sonatas.
1: The beauty of classical music on the radio is that it makes our community a better place. 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

The Piano Sonata No. 30 from the recording Beethoven, The Last Sonatas, featuring the Puerto Rican pianist Geraldo Tesonier, which received enthusiastic acclaim. Geraldo Tesonier was born in Ponce in 1961 and is now part of the piano faculty at the Cleveland Institute of Music. Since his solo debut at the National Gallery of Arts in Washington, D.C., Tesonier has presented concerts in Europe, Asia, and the United States. I'm Frank Dominguez. This is Concierto with Music of Spain and Latin America, presented in English and in Spanish. Muchas gracias por escuchar. Nos vemos.

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0: a work by the Catalan organist and composer Carlos Baguer. He was a great improviser and performer on the organ, but his most enduring musical contributions are his 19 symphonies. You heard number 12 in E-flat with the London Mozart Players under the direction of Matthias Bamert. Carlos Baguer was born in Barcelona in 1768 and was organist at the cathedral in that beautiful city. He was ordained a priest but gave up his calling in 1801. I'm Frank Dominguez and this is Concierto, with classical music by Spanish and Latin American performers and composers. When we return, you'll experience the seasons in Argentina.
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Four Seasons of Buenos Aires by Astor Piazzolla, played by Trio Solisti in an arrangement made by José Bragato, at one time a member of Piazzolla's tango band. Piazzolla was born in Mar del Plata in 1921 of Italian parents. He became famous for combining jazz and classical music styles with traditional tango. That ability is evident in his Four Seasons of Buenos Aires, inspired by the concertos of Baroque composer Antonio Vivaldi. They were originally written as individual compositions between 1965 and 1970. In contrast to Vivaldi's order, the sequence of the seasons in Piazzolla's work is autumn, winter, spring, and summer.

concluding concerto this time with a traditional song of the Sephardic Jews from the Iberian Peninsula, Por la tu puerta yo pasé, I passed by your door, performed by Ensemble Accentus under the direction of Tomás Vímer. I'm Frank Dominguez, and you've been listening to Concierto with classical music by Spanish and Latin American composers and performers. Muchas gracias por escuchar. Hasta la próxima.

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0: Any travel plans this summer? If you happen to be traveling down the coast of Valencia Province in Spain, which I highly recommend, you might consider making a stop in the little beach town of Benicassim. May I also recommend playing this music as you roll into town, because it was written for the town by this composer, who also just happened to be on his summer vacation. Music de Vacaciones, coming up.
1: Live from NPR News, I'm Giles Snyder. Dr. Anthony Fauci is expected on Capitol Hill Wednesday. Fauci was issued a subpoena compelling his appearance before the committee chaired by Kentucky Republican Senator Rand Paul. Over the weekend, Paul released what he says are diary entries written by Fauci during the COVID-19 pandemic. NPR's Ari Daniels says Fauci and Paul are expected to renew their clash over the coronavirus's origins.
2: In a post on X, Health Secretary Robert F. Kennedy Jr. suggested his office had provided the diaries to Senator Paul, but it's not clear exactly how. Paul did publish a thread on X where he summarized his central accusation of Fauci. He said, quote, what he wrote privately and what he told the country are two different stories.
1: President Trump spoke Tuesday at the funeral of South Carolina Republican Senator Lindsey Graham. Trump called Graham a true American original, as NPR's Deepa Shivaram reports.
3: Trump and Graham had an openly hostile relationship when the two were running for president in 2016. But in his eulogy, Trump lauded Graham, who died earlier this month.
4: He went out at the peak of his career, the top of his game, as a legend that everyone of us, many of us here today, blessed to know him, and a friend that none of us will ever forget. There was truly nobody like Lindsey Graham.
3: Graham was a staunch advocate for U.S. support for Ukraine and Israel. Before his death, he authored a bill to put energy sanctions on Russia and used the relationship he'd built with Trump to secure White House support for it. Deepa Shivaram, NPR News, the White House.
1: Following Senator Graham's funeral service, the Senate took the first steps toward passing a new Russia sanctions bill that Graham had long championed. The Senate advanced the bill on an 86-12 vote with the visiting Ukrainian leader Volodymyr Zelensky in the chamber. Zelensky had attended Graham's funeral and met with President Trump earlier in the day. More than 1,100 workers at AI companies, including top researchers, have signed a petition calling on the government to back a global effort to pace the development of AI. And Pierre Sean Ruich reports the risk is that AI develops faster than humans can understand or control.
5: The petition says it's not guaranteed that AI will help create a better future. And to realize AI's potential, we may need the option to, quote, buy time to address emerging risks, develop security measures, and strengthen oversight. Leading AI companies believe they're close to automating AI research, and the petition says it's unclear how much this could accelerate AI progress, with a risk that it accelerates beyond our ability to understand or control the resulting systems. Among the signatories are some of the top scientists and researchers in the field, working at companies including OpenAI, Anthropic, Meta, and Google. John Ruich, NPR News.
1: And you're listening to NPR News. The teenager who used an assault-style rifle he got for Christmas to kill 4 people and injure 9 others at Appalachie High School in Georgia has been sentenced to life in prison without parole. Cold Gray was 14 at the time of the shooting in 2024. The now 16-year-old pleaded guilty last week, as Georgia Public Broadcasting's Chase McGee reports.
6: It took Barrow County Superior Court Judge Nicholas Prim around an hour to decide Colt Gray's sentence after 3 days of victim impact statements and expert analysis. He sentenced Gray to the maximum, life without parole, saying his crimes, quote, reflected permanent incorrigibility.
7: You wrote, I want to make history. I want people to remember the pain I caused. And there you succeeded. The pain that you visited upon this community is unlikely to disappear in my lifetime.
6: Prosecutors focused on Gray's fixation with notoriety, saying he carried out the shooting for online fame among obsessed true crime fans. For NPR News, I'm Chase McGee in Winder, Georgia.
1: More details are emerging about Sunday's shooting during a food festival near Seattle's Space Needle. The police chief said Tuesday that the 15-year-old arrested after the shootout was armed with what's called a ghost gun and that it had an extended magazine. And Chief Sean Barnes said investigators have also recovered two other weapons and 14 shell casings fired by weapons of two different calibers. Authorities say they believe the shootout was gang-related. Three people were killed, including a 19-year-old suspect. I'm Giles Snyder, NPR News.
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0: Hi, I'm Jake Armerding. So glad to be listening to music with you. Here is a piece by Jennifer Hignan with a rather flowery title, but this is a celebration of summer. So why not be flowery? It's called Summer Shimmers Across the Glass of Green Ponds from Scenes from the Poet's Dream by Hignan.

The Lark Quartet with pianist Gary Graffman performing Summer Shimmers Across the Glass of Green Ponds from Scenes from the Poet's Dreams by Jennifer Higdon. 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If you happen to be traveling down the coast of Valencia, Spain, and I wouldn't blame you at all, in the slightest, you will eventually come to the beach resort town of Benicassim. And it was here that composer Joaquin Rodrigo spent the summer of 1943. Rough life, Joaquin. He had a nice enough time that he immortalized that summer in a concerto he called the Summer Concerto.

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The Royal Philharmonic Orchestra, led by conductor José Serrurier, featuring violinist Michael Gutmann. The Summer Concerto, Concerto de Estío, by Joaquín Rodrigo, written for the little town of Benicassim in Valencia, Spain.

The French composer Maurice Gustave Durufle was also an organist, musicologist, and a teacher. Here is conductor John Wilson leading the Sinfonia of London, performing Durufle's Three Dances.

0: It's conductor John Wilson leading the Sinfonia of London, Three Dances, by the French organist, musicologist, and composer Maurice Durfley.
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Most of the time, a rumor is not rooted in anything that makes sense. Rumors can come from anywhere. This music was written by a composer who had a rumor swirl around him nearly his whole life. And his actions didn't really help the rumor. He kind of added fuel to the rumor mill fire. You'll hear what the rumor was, why people believed it, when we hear this music in about a half an hour.

It's always great to have your company as we enjoy music through the night. I'm Jalene Kahn. Here's a performance by the Northern Chamber Orchestra with conductor Nicholas Ward. They'll play Don Quixote Suite by Georg Philipp Telemann.

Don Quixote Suite by Georg Philipp Telemann. Nicholas Ward conducted the Northern Chamber Orchestra on Music Through the Night. Coming up, we'll hear music by a composer who thought he was Irish through and through, but turns out that part of his heritage was a big fib told to him by his mother. Still, he wrote music that's incredibly Irish, and we'll hear that along with the fib coming up in about a minute.

When you're a kid, your parents might tell you these little fibs, right? Usually in order to keep you safe or get you to eat your vegetables. Well, as a kid, this composer's mother told him that he was born in Dublin, Ireland. She changed the story after her husband left her when he found out that his son had been conceived by another man. Victor Herbert was not born in Ireland. He was born in France and baptized in Germany. But he did keep part of his Irish story. This is Victor Herbert's Irish Rhapsody.

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Joanne Faletta conducted the Ulster Orchestra with Victor Herbert's Irish Rhapsody on Music Through the Night. Violin virtuoso Niccolo Paganini had to fight off the rumor mills during his lifetime. He had a bit of a mysterious persona, and people believed that he sold his soul to the devil for his talents on violin. He didn't really help out these rumors. The rumors were heightened by the fact that Paganini never let anyone see or hear him practice violin. This is a performance by the Mozart String Trio. They're joined by guitarist Anthea Gifford. They'll play Terzetto by Niccolo Paganini.

0: Terzetto by Niccolo Paganini. The Mozart String Trio was joined by guitarist Anthea Gifford on Music Through the Night.
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4: 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The WXXI mobile app lets you listen to us anywhere, across the country and around the world. Take the joy with you wherever you go.

At one point in his career, Antonín Dvořák wrote a trilogy of pieces. Those were inspired by nature, life, and love. This piece is in the nature category, which, as we know, is both a life-giving and destructive force. Yes, this music is inspired by nature, but also Shakespeare. Specifically, the story of Otello. Dvorak's Otello Overture, performed here by the Oslo Philharmonic Orchestra under conductor Marius Janssens.

Before Antonín Dvořák came to the United States to teach, he went on a farewell tour in Czech cities. And that music was a part of his farewell tour. Dvořák conducted the premiere of that in the late 1800s. Otello Overture by Dvořák. Maris Janssens conducted the Oslo Philharmonic Orchestra on Music Through the Night. It's great to have your company tonight. I hope you're doing well.

There comes a time in everyone's life that you realize that you, too, are now a bird watcher. This is a subtle change. Sometimes you enjoy watching birds here and there. The next thing you know, you have books and binoculars that you carry everywhere with you. If you're into birding, this piece of music is going to introduce us to a popular bird, the goldfinch, a tiny little bird with a red and white face. Those colors contrast its yellow and black wings. And what instrument better than to imitate a bird? Here's flutist Manuela Weisler with Musica Vitae, playing Vivaldi's Flute Concerto No. 3 called The Goldfinch.

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The story of 19th century America unfolds through the lens of William H. Seward, with guided tours, American art, and seasonal exhibitions set throughout the historic home and gardens. 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

The Goldfinch, Flute Concerto No. 3 by Vivaldi. That was flutist Manuela Weisler with Musica Vitae. We also heard Ulf Soderberg playing harpsichord. Symphony No. 5 by Jean Sibelius also has a bird appearance. In the final movement, you'll hear the awe that Sibelius found himself in when he thought of the rustle of wings and swan songs as the swan prepared for flight.

0: The finale of that symphony has been called the greatest of all time. It took Jean Sibelius about 6 years to finish that symphony. It's his Symphony No. 5. We heard the Boston Symphony Orchestra, led by conductor Colin Davis, on Music Through the Night.
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0: She's such a special composer, I think, and one that deserves all the recognition that she's only now starting to get. A woman of many firsts. And, you know, I think that incredibly vast range of influences that she brings into her music is very, very unique. And it's very personal.
1: That's violinist Randall Goosby talking about American composer Florence Price. Goosby will play a violin concerto by Price coming up, and we'll hear more about this composer and this piece of music. That's in about 5 minutes.

The New Tyrolean Waltz by Sophia Duschak. Tyrolean, referring to the Western Austrian state in the Alps, Tyrol. That was harpist Kyunghee Kim Sutra on Music Through the Night. This violin concerto by Florence Price was written in 1952, the year before her sudden death. This was just as she was getting to explore possibilities with her music in Europe. So the manuscript of this piece was never published. It was actually considered lost after Florence Price's daughter died in the mid-1970s. This piece of music was one of many that was found in a home in Chicago that Price lived in when she died, a piece of music that almost never got to see the light of day. Violinist Randall Goosby and the Philadelphia Orchestra play Florence Price's Violin Concerto No. 2.

Violin Concerto No. 2 by American composer Florence Price. Yannick Nézet-Séguin conducted the Philadelphia Orchestra. The soloist was Randall Gooseby. A Mozart piano sonata is coming up in just a minute. I'm Jalene Kahn. It's great to have your company.

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pianist Leon Fleischer and Mozart's Piano Sonata No. 4 on Music Through the Night. 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There's a bit of a mystery about how this piece of music came to be. The composer, Paul Dukas, told his friend that he had lost a wager, and this piece of music would be him paying his debt. There appears to be an actual bet, but nobody really knows with who or what they were betting on. But this was the prize, La Perie, The Fairy, by Paul Dukas.

0: La Prairie, or The Fairy by Paul Dukas. Pierre Boulez conducted the New York Philharmonic on Music Through the Night. 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
2: Maddie's Secret from writer-director John Early is new at the Little. 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

When a craving hits, you have to satisfy it. Otherwise, it can just become an obsession. This happens to me, usually this time of day, with chocolate. Sometimes you find yourself in the mood for chocolate, but other times you want some carrots and dip. Whatever you're craving, I hope you can satisfy that tonight. When you're craving a certain type of music, we can help you out with those cravings. We have about a dozen custom streams on our website that will give you exactly the sound that you're looking for. There's a stream for peaceful piano tunes, one to help you sleep, and a couple if you like movie music. Right now, we're going to take a sampling from our guitar stream and hear an original piece written and performed by Frederick Hand.

Frederick Hand is an Emmy-winning composer who's written music for TV like Sesame Street and soap operas, and also for movies. Movies that have starred Leonardo DiCaprio, Robert De Niro, and Meryl Streep. But above all, Frederick Hand says he's a guitarist who loves to doodle and improv. That was A Doodle by Frederick Hand, Romantic Etude. This piece of music tells a story about a princess who's dancing by herself in the woods. Then all of a sudden, she notices that a bear is watching her. It's intimidating at first, but eventually the bear wins her over, and they start dancing together. And as you can imagine with a good fairy tale, that bear turns into a prince. Duet Concertino by Richard Strauss.

Richard Strauss wrote that piece of music for a friend of his, a bassoonist who played with the Vienna Philharmonic. It's called Duet Concertino. We heard bassoonist Eugenio Arrue and clarinetist Nicole Kern with the German Chamber Philharmonic, led by conductor Paavo Järvi.

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Peter Tchaikovsky loved writing music for Sleeping Beauty. The entire score is nearly 4 hours long. Next, we're going to hear a pretty piece from Sleeping Beauty. It's Rose Adagio.

Rose Adagio from Sleeping Beauty by Tchaikovsky. Herbert von Karajan conducted the Berlin Philharmonic on Music Through the Night. Joaquin Rodrigo is a composer who was blind since he was 3 years old, so he needed help sometimes getting music on paper. And it was Gaspar Cassado in the late 1940s that helped him get this piece of music on paper, Concerto in Gallant Style.

0: Joaquin Rodrigo is probably best known for his guitar concertos, but he wrote a couple for cello, too. And he wrote that one at the request of Gaspar Cassato in the late 1940s. The two worked together on it, sometimes until the wee hours of the night. Concerto in Gallant Style by Rodrigo. We heard cellist Robert Cohen and the London Symphony Orchestra with conductor Enrique Batiz.
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0: Perhaps the first woman to be recognized as a composer was a woman named Hildegard von Bingen. In the 12th century, she spent most of her life in an isolated monastery. She was a visionary, a prophet, and a pioneer who wrote books on biology, botany, medicine, and the arts. When it comes to music, Hildegard didn't start writing music until she was 38 years old. She wrote it for the nuns in her monastery. And luckily for us, Hildegard von Bingen left behind a treasure trove of music in her long life. But most of that music has only been recorded in the last 50 years. That's 800 years after her death. Coming up in about 15 minutes, we'll hear a song by Hildegard von Bingen. I hope you can stick around.
6: Live from NPR News in Washington, I'm Dave Mattingly. Dr. Anthony Fauci is scheduled to appear before a Senate committee today under subpoena. He's expected to be questioned about the origins of COVID, as well as his personal diary entries related to the COVID pandemic. The Senate has confirmed Jay Clayton to be the Director of National Intelligence. The vote was along party lines, 51-47. Clayton is a federal prosecutor who served as U.S. Attorney for the Southern District of New York. He's also the former chairman of the Securities and Exchange Commission. Clayton replaces acting director Bill Pulte, who was appointed by President Trump after Tulsi Gabbard resigned in May. Senate Democrats expressed concerns about Clayton when he declined to acknowledge Joe Biden won the 2020 presidential election during his confirmation hearing. A funeral procession and a memorial service are being held today in Columbia, South Carolina, for the late Republican Senator Lindsey Graham. He died earlier this month at the age of 71. NPR's Barbara Sprunt says President Trump, members of Congress, and foreign leaders were among those who attended yesterday's funeral service for Graham at the National Cathedral in Washington.
7: Several of Graham's staff members served as honorary pallbearers for the senator who served over 31 years in Congress. In attendance were foreign leaders, including Israeli Prime Minister Benjamin Netanyahu and Ukrainian President Volodymyr Zelensky, a reminder of Graham's role in advocating for both countries. Graham's niece, Emily Boggs Roberts, called him a family man.
8: When my mom called, he answered. It didn't matter if he was about to walk into a meeting with the president or another world leader.
7: Graham became primary caretaker to his sister Darlene after their parents died. She's now been appointed to serve out the remainder of his term. Barbara Sprunt, NPR News, Washington.
6: The Federal Reserve is expected to leave U.S. interest rates unchanged when it wraps up its latest policy meeting today. This is the second rate-setting meeting being led by Fed Chair Kevin Warsh, as NPR's Scott Horsley reports.
9: President Trump made it clear when he nominated Kevin Warsh that he wanted the Fed to lower interest rates, but that looks unlikely for the time being. Inflation is still well above the Fed's target, thanks in part to a wartime spike in gasoline prices. Forecasters think it's likely the central bank will hold its benchmark interest rate steady today, and there's a possibility it could even push rates higher. Warsh told lawmakers earlier this month he and his colleagues have no tolerance for elevated inflation. The Fed's also keeping a close eye on the job market, but with unemployment running just over 4%, regaining control over prices is the central bank's top priority for now. Scott Horsley, NPR News, Washington.
6: This is NPR News from Washington. The National Weather Service says Monday's tornado that tore across northeastern Wisconsin was an EF3 with winds of 140 miles per hour. The tornado remained on the ground for more than 20 minutes, destroying homes, flipping vehicles, and knocking down trees and power lines. It hit areas of Appleton and those south of there. Meteorologists say the tornado was 1,500 yards wide and stayed on the ground for about 12 miles. No deaths are reported. The governor declared a state of emergency in the affected areas. FIFA says it plans to sell stakes of the World Cup to private investors as a way to raise billions of dollars. As NPR's Rafael Nam reports, the announcement from soccer's world governing body is sparking sharp criticism.
10: It's a complicated plan. FIFA would create a separate company to oversee all commercial decisions for the men's and women's World Cup, as well as to other FIFA tournaments like the Club World Cup. And in this new venture, FIFA would partner with a firm called Thrive Eternal, run by Joshua Kushner, the brother of President Trump's son-in-law, Jared Kushner. Thrive's role would be to bring in new minority investors to this commercial venture, effectively selling a stake to the World Cup and other FIFA tournaments to others. UEFA, though, the body that governs European soccer, strongly opposes the plan, saying, quote, "None of us are the owners of football. It is not FIFA's to sell." Rafael Nam, NPR News.
6: Wall Street futures are higher this morning. I'm Dave Mattingly, NPR News in Washington.
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0: Hey there, I'm Jillian Kahn. I hope you're doing well. Thanks a lot for being here with me to enjoy these performances. Coming up, a piece of music that tells a love story. It is a bittersweet love story, and it partly reminisces about love lost. That's in about 20 minutes. Here's the Sinfonia from Bach's Cantata No. 169.

Academia Byzantina with Stefano De Michele playing organ. That was Sinfonia from Bach's Cantata No. 169. When you think about the first composer, that'd be hard to answer. But when it comes to women, we know that it's probably a woman named Hildegard von Bingen. She was around in the 12th century and spent most of her life in an isolated monastery. That's where she did some incredible things for a woman during her time. She was an expert in biology, medicine, and the arts. But she didn't start writing music until she was almost 40. She wrote hundreds of songs, most of them only recorded in the last 50 years. Here's one of those songs, probably one of her more popular today. It's called O Fire of the Paraclete.

Anonymous 4 with O Fire of the Paraclete by Hildegard von Bingen. She's featured in a special about women in classical music called Distinguished Rebels. We publish that for Women's History Month, but you can listen to it anytime. 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
1: 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The music takes you through their reunion and the way they reminisce about lost love. 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

Palais de Cour by Gabrielle Pierney. That was Chamber Music Palm Beach on Music Through the Night. 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

Just as Jean Sibelius helped Finland create a musical identity, Edvard Grieg did that for Norway. Here's some of his Norwegian-flavored music, Norwegian Dances, number 2, 3, and 4.

0: A couple of Norwegian dances by Norwegian composer Edvard Grieg. Petri Sakari conducted the Iceland Symphony Orchestra on Music Through the Night.
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0: Live from NPR News in Washington, I'm Windsor Johnston. The U.S. and Saudi Arabia launched a wave of airstrikes targeting Iranian-backed militias in Iraq today. NPR's Jana Rapp reports the armed group said at least 20 of their fighters were killed.
1: The U.S. and Saudi Arabia have blamed the Iran-backed militias in Iraq for drone attacks on Saudi oil facilities this week. Iraq's prime minister, who met President Trump last week in Washington, convened an emergency security meeting in Baghdad after the airstrikes. The U.S. has been pressing Prime Minister Ali Azadi to rein in Iranian-affiliated militias that are part of Iraq's official defense forces. Jordan's military also said it shot down 5 Iranian missiles early Wednesday. Iran has been targeting U.S. bases in the kingdom. Jane Araf, NPR News, Amman.
0: Dr. Anthony Fauci will testify before the Senate today. Republicans are expected to press him on the federal response to the COVID-19 pandemic, including questions about the virus's origins and past public health guidance. NPR's Jonathan Lambert reports.
2: Fauci is headed to the Senate Homeland Security and Government Affairs Committee after getting subpoenaed by Kentucky Senator Rand Paul. The two have sparred for years over the COVID-19 pandemic. Paul believes the coronavirus came from a lab and has repeatedly alleged that Fauci covered up evidence. Fauci has pushed back against such claims, maintaining he's open to the lab leak theory, but that existing evidence supports the virus jumping from an animal to a human. Questions will likely center on over 1,000 pages of Fauci's private notes released by the senator over the weekend. Paul claims that there are discrepancies between how Fauci talked about COVID origins in public and in private. But scientists accuse Paul of cherry-picking examples from early in the pandemic when there was a lot of uncertainty. Jonathan Lambert, NPR News.
0: The Senate has confirmed Jay Clayton to serve as President Trump's new spy chief. NPR's Jenna McLaughlin reports Clayton's nomination drew criticism from Democrats who questioned his independence and lack of intelligence experience.
3: Jay Clayton will be Trump's new director of national intelligence. Clayton is currently the U.S. attorney for the Southern District of New York. Advocates like Republican Senator Tom Cotton of Arkansas say that job's intersection with national security, such as the indictment of former Venezuelan President Nicolas Maduro, prepared him to lead the intelligence community's 18 agencies. Critics like Senator Ron Wyden, a Democrat from Oregon, say Clayton has already shown he won't directly challenge the president's falsehoods.
4: He is never going to stand up to Donald Trump.
3: Wyden pointed to Clayton's refusal to say President Biden won the U.S. presidential election in 2020 during his confirmation hearing as one example. Jenna McLaughlin, NPR News.
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6: This is WXXI Classical. I'm Brenda Tremblay. Hi, I'm Brenda. We are expecting some more wet and cool weather today with about a 30% chance of showers and thunderstorms and a high around 73. Tomorrow will bring us partly sunny conditions and warmer weather with a high in the upper 70s. And Friday looks beautiful with a high around 81. It's kind of cool right now. Wet in Caledonia, 64 there. It's 65 in Clifton Springs, 68 in Kendall, 67 in Seabreeze, and across the lake in Cobourg, Ontario, Canada. It's 18 degrees Celsius on this Wednesday, the last Wednesday of July, the 29th.

A nocturne from Opus 9 by Frédéric Chopin, played there by Garrick Olson on WXXI. Coming up in about half an hour, you'll hear the daily mystery piece in our theme of dynamic duos. It's a simple idea. You'll hear two instruments playing together, and the challenge is to identify what the two instruments are. So far this week, we've heard violin and organ playing together. Yesterday was a completely different mix of sounds, and today you'll get another. That's coming up on the mystery piece. And between now and then, we'll be listening to a string quartet by Joseph Boulogne and music by Frederick Delius next. This is Brig Fair, tone poem by Delius, played by the Boston Pops Orchestra, led here by John Williams.

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0: Brig Fair. That was a tone poem by Frederick Delius, played for us by the Boston Pops Orchestra, led by John Williams on WXXI Classical. Good morning. It's 6:26. I'm Brenda Tremblay. Glad you are enjoying the music with me. Trust you're feeling safe and cozy on this early Wednesday. You'll want an umbrella when you head out the door and maybe a little bit of rain protection, at least a hat. We've got wet roads and probably rain on and off today. About a 20% chance of thunderstorms, cloudy skies, and a high in the low 70s. Pretty cool for this time of year.
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0: The Juilliard String Quartet plays the first string quartet by Joseph Boulogne, Chevalier de Saint-Georges. 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

0: 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I'm Brenda Tremblay, and it is just about time for the Daily Mystery Piece.
1: On this week's broadcast of the San Francisco Symphony, pianist Gabriella Montero joins guest conductor Maren Alsop for a whirlwind tour of the Americas, celebrating the nightlife of Mexico City, the angels and demons of Venezuela, an ambitious first symphony by a soon-to-be legend, and a pair of fanfares celebrating the common man and the uncommon woman. That's next time with the San Francisco Symphony.
0: That is tonight at 8 o'clock. That'll be followed by Summer in Studio E, recorded here at WXXI, taking a look at the Skinny Atlas Festival and other, I think tonight is Canandaigua Lake Music Festival. All of that is to say, hi. It's time for the Daily Mystery Piece, and our theme all this week is pretty simple. You are hearing a combination of instruments. We started on Monday with organ and violin, and if you were listening yesterday, you heard these two instruments. Could you identify them?

0: Bongo and flute. In fact, specifically an alto flute. The flutist here was Laurel Zucker and the percussionist Daniel Kennedy. It's so great to hear from John Strawway. You hit the nail on the head, so to speak. He said, this mystery pair sounds like a flute and bongos. He says, whenever I hear bongo drums, I think of smoky Greenwich Village coffee houses, beat poetry, and sandals. It reminds him of a goofy movie, a fun movie from 1968, What's So Bad About Feeling Good, with Mary Tyler Moore and others in said Greenwich Village Coffee House Society. And then there's this Alec Wilder piece, that John said he had never heard. So thank you for that note, John. And yes, we heard bongos and flute. And we'll get to today's mystery piece in just a moment.
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0: So here's the mystery for today. Again, it's a really simple idea. You are going to hear two instruments, and the challenge is, what are they?

That was your daily mystery piece on WXXI. You heard two instruments playing there, and the mystery was, or is, what are they? Dynamic duos, that's our theme. So tune in tomorrow, find out if you are right. And as always, if you have a suggestion or comment, they are most welcome. Most of our good ideas come from listeners like you. And the email address is classical@wxxi.org. classical@wxxi.org. We have so many great things to listen to this morning. Raiders of the Lost Ark, some John Williams coming your way in about 15 minutes. I Got Rhythm by George Gershwin. Beethoven's Fifth Symphony. We're pulling out all the stops this morning to cheer ourselves up in this gloomy weather. It's raining right now across western and central New York, and probably will rain on and off throughout the day. It's going to be cool, too, with highs in the low 70s. This is the Spanish Overture, the first Spanish Overture by Mikhail Glinkyev, performed here by the Armenian Philharmonic Orchestra, led by Loris Chekhnovorian.

0: Loris Chakhnavorian led the Armenian Philharmonic Orchestra in the first Spanish overture by Mikhail Glinka on WXXO-FM and HD1 Rochester, streaming online at WXXIClassical.org, portable with a WXXI app, and floating out of your smart speaker. 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Good morning. It is 6:58, and coming up on the Datebook today, we're going to hear some music by a German-born American whose music to me is kind of meh. I should not say that out loud, but I sort of auditioned the Datebook for you, as I always do, and about 1 minute of this guy's music is enough for me. So we'll frame that with some really lovely pieces and see what you think about today's Composer's Datebook Spotlight, coming up in about 20 minutes here on Classical 91.5 and FM 90.3. 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
3: Live from NPR News in Washington, I'm Windsor Johnston. U.S. Central Command says Iran launched a series of airstrikes on American forces in the Middle East today, though all the missiles were intercepted. U.S. and Saudi forces later struck Iranian-backed militias in Iraq. NPR's Franco Ordonez reports the escalation in fighting came as President Trump met Israeli Prime Minister Benjamin Netanyahu at the White House on Tuesday.
4: Israel wants to keep fighting. Now it argues it still faces major threats from Iran and Hezbollah and Lebanon and wants to further weaken both. Israel also doesn't want Trump to sign a deal that could limit its ability to defend itself. Now Trump supports Israel's security, but his focus on ending what is a very unpopular war, reopening the Strait of Hormuz and easing rising prices, especially gas prices.
3: That's NPR's Franco Ordonez reporting. Israeli Prime Minister Benjamin Netanyahu is calling his meeting with President Trump, quote, great. But as NPR's Frank Langfitt reports, many in Israel noticed the tepid greeting at the White House on Tuesday.
5: Netanyahu entered the White House through a side entrance. The meeting was behind closed doors. The Times of Israel said the low-key approach was to avoid the perception that Israel's trying to get the U.S. to restart major strikes on Iran. Netanyahu put a different spin on the meeting to Fox News.
6: One of the best meetings that we've had, and I always hate to disappoint our would-be critics.
5: Netanyahu faces crucial elections in October, and its relationship with the U.S., Israel's top ally, is a big issue here. But Americans increasingly have a negative view of Netanyahu because of Israel's wars in Gaza and Iran. Frank Langford, NPR News, Tel Aviv.
3: Attorneys general from 44 states are calling on the Trump administration to crack down on the prediction market industry. NPR's Bobby Allen reports the top law enforcement officials say the companies are violating state gambling laws.
7: The Trump administration is currently rewriting the federal rules for the prediction market industry, companies like Kalshi and Polymarket that have thrived in Trump's second term. And Trump officials want them regulated by the federal government as a type of financial investment product, not gambling. But a newly public letter sent by 44 states sends a clear message to regulators in Washington. State officials view prediction markets as having made an end run around state laws and state taxes, especially when it comes to sports betting, which accounts for most of the billions of dollars wagered on Kalshi and Polymarket. But other topics are popular too, like politics and elections. $200 million has already been wagered on the sites ahead of the midterms. Bobby Allen, NPR News.
3: Funeral services for Senator Lindsey Graham are being held today in his home state of South Carolina. A service will be held at the First Baptist Church in Columbia. Graham died this month at the age of 71. He was honored Tuesday at memorial services in Washington. This is NPR.
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0: We're waking up to some rather dreary weather across western and central New York. I'm Brenda Trombley at 7:04. It's going to be mostly cloudy and cool today with a high around 69 degrees. A little warmer if you are listening west of the Genesee River, maybe in the low 70s. But for this time of year, that is very cool. Showers are likely. We could have a few thunderstorms, about a 30% chance of rain, I think. Overnight tonight, some nice sleeping weather with lows in the low 60s. Also very chilly for this time of year. And tomorrow will be warmer and sunnier with a high around 75. Currently, it's in the 60s across the region. Birders looking for exciting adventures seem to be headed towards water. Yesterday, one birder saw 21 different species at Braddock Bay, including osprey and swamp sparrow and three pied-billed grebes. These are quirky little birds that have two main calls. One, a territorial call that's like a little hoot, and the other one is an aggression call from the pied-billed grebe that almost sounds like the bird is laughing.

0: Tom Williams in that live recording with the Berlin Philharmonic Orchestra played Raiders of the Lost Ark, a march by John Williams. Before that, we heard the weird call of the pied-billed grebe. Sounded like he was laughing, but that's really the territorial aggression call saying, like, get off my lawn to the other birds. Coming up, we are going to be hearing music of Mozart in about 15 minutes, Purcell, and later this morning, Beethoven's Fifth Symphony is on the playlist.
1: The new film from Oscar-winning writer-director Christopher Nolan, proudly projected on 35mm film The Odyssey, is now playing at the Little. Based on the epic poem written nearly 3,000 years ago and shot entirely on Kodak film with IMAX cameras, The Odyssey is Nolan's follow-up to the Best Picture-winning Oppenheimer. Starring Matt Damon, Zendaya, and Elliot Page. Showtimes at thelittle.org.
0: Well, coming up on the date book, we're going to hear music by an American German-born composer whose music to me is about 2 minutes on our daily music history lesson is enough for me, for sure. But see what you think. In the meantime, this is the set of variations on I Got Rhythm by George Gershwin with Leonard Slatkin leading the St. Louis Symphony Orchestra and Jeffrey Siegel at the piano.

0: George Gershwin wrote the I Got Rhythm Variations. We heard the St. Louis Symphony Orchestra playing with pianist Jeffrey Siegel, conducted by Leonard Slatkin on WXXI Classical.
1: This is the Composer's Datebook for July 29th. I'm John Burge. On today's date in 1962, the Symphony No. 5 for Strings by the German-born American composer Jean Gouché received its premiere performance at Chautauqua, New York. Romeo Maximilian Eugene Ludwig Gouché was born in Berlin in 1907. His father, a well-to-do European businessman, was not amused by the notion of his son wasting his time on music, even though the famous Berlin-based composer-pianist Ferruccio Busoni confirmed the young man's talent. And so, Jean Gouché ran away from home, abandoning any hope of a sizable inheritance in the process, and came to America. He studied at the universities of Minnesota and Iowa. In the 1950, at age 43, produced his first symphony. Jean Gouché would go on to compose 6 symphonies in all, plus an hour-long symphonic work for chorus and orchestra titled Akhenaten, premiered by Leonard Slatkin and St. Louis Symphony in 1983. For most of his life, despite fellowships and commissions, Gouché lived modestly with his wife Marion in a cottage in White Bear Lake, Minnesota. Gouché died in the fall of 2001, a year after this Cincinnati Symphony recording of his 5th symphony was reissued. Composer's Datebook is produced by APM, American Public Media, in conjunction with the American Composers Forum, reminding you that all music was once new.

The Rondo from Abdelazar by Henry Purcell. We heard Tafa Musique conducted there by Jean Lamon. Tomorrow, we'll hear a lesson in how something you see every day can ground you and fascinate you at the same time. That'll be on the date book tomorrow. Let's turn now to a sweet little song by Mozart. It's about 2 minutes long.

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I shall hold you tight, blissful by your side. A little love poetry set to music by Mozart. We heard On Chloe with soprano Julian Baird and forte pianist Colin Tinley on WXXI. Hi, it's almost 7:30, 7:29 if you're on the clock. We've got mostly cloudy conditions, relatively cool weather for this time of year, with a high in the upper 60s in some spots. We've got probably rain on and off throughout the day. It looks like there's some there are some showers pushing in from the northeast right now, maybe just west of Rochester. Roads are wet. It's rather dreary. It's going to be nice and cool tonight for sleeping and much more summery tomorrow, with sunshine and a high in the mid-70s. I hope you are enjoying the music you're hearing on WXXI Classical. Listen to something completely different now. This is a theme from a video game from Zelda. It's Hero of Time. We'll hear the epilogue and end credits in this music by Koji Kondo, played by the Slovak National Symphony Orchestra, led by Alan Wilson.

0: The Slovak National Symphony Orchestra, led by Alan Wilson, played music that's probably familiar to you if you're a fan of the video game Zelda. That was Hero of Time by Koji Kondo, the epilogue and end credits on WXXI.
1: 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I'm Steve Johnson. 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
0: Sharon Isbin joins the Pacifica Quartet in this recording of the Guitar Quintet No. 4, the Fandango Quintet by Luigi Boccherini.

We heard the Fandango Quintet by Luigi Boccherini, played there by the Pacifica Quartet with guitarist Sharon Isbin. The percussionist there was Eduardo Leandro. This is WXXI Classical 91.5. I'm Brenda Tremblay. It's 7:58, and the news is coming your way next.

0: And our Bilsma with a little sonata for violoncello with Antonio Vivaldi's music, played there by Jacques Aug and Anner Bilsma on WXXO FM and HD1 Rochester. It's 8 o'clock. We'll check in with the latest headlines and hear about some news from the George Eastman Museum this morning. We've got some gorgeous polyphonic singing coming your way as well. Making a living as a musician can mean a really grueling travel schedule, and we'll hear about some of the adventures of star trumpet player Alison Balsam in just a few minutes as well here on Classical 91.5 and FM 90.3. The news is coming your way next.
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2: President Trump's White House meetings with Israeli Prime Minister Benjamin Netanyahu and Ukrainian President Volodymyr Zelensky are putting two key relationships under fresh scrutiny. NPR's Greg Myrie reports Trump ties with Netanyahu have grown more strained, while his relationship with Zelensky appears to be improving.
3: We all remember the big blow-up they had in the Oval Office last year, but they've met several times since, including twice this month, and they've been steadily rebuilding the relationship. Trump has been treating Zelensky with more respect, especially as Ukraine gained the momentum with its punishing drone strikes against Russia. There were no cameras at the meeting yesterday, and Trump hasn't commented, but Zelensky called it a good meeting. He also received a warm welcome from more than 60 senators from both parties.
2: NPR's Greg Myrie reporting from Kyiv. Dr. Anthony Fauci will testify before the Senate at this hour. Republicans are expected to press him on the federal response to the COVID-19 pandemic, including questions about the virus's origins. NPR's Jonathan Lambert reports.
4: Fauci is headed to the Senate Homeland Security and Government Affairs Committee after getting subpoenaed by Kentucky Senator Rand Paul. The two have sparred for years over the COVID-19 pandemic. Paul believes the coronavirus came from a lab and has repeatedly alleged that Fauci covered up evidence. Fauci has pushed back against such claims, maintaining he's open to the lab leak theory, but that existing evidence supports the virus jumping from an animal to a human. Questions will likely center on over 1,000 pages of Fauci's private notes released by the senator over the weekend. Paul claims that there are discrepancies between how Fauci talked about COVID origins in public and in private. But scientists accuse Paul of cherry-picking examples from early in the pandemic when there was a lot of uncertainty. Jonathan Lambert, NPR News.
2: The National Guard will move thousands of troops deployed to Washington, D.C. into more permanent housing after awarding a contract to a local apartment company. NPR's Kat Lonsdorf reports the deployment to the city has been extended through 2029.
5: The National Guard Bureau announced the $292 million contract with Placemaker, a company that has several buildings of furnished apartments throughout D.C. The Bureau called the contract, quote, the largest interagency lodging acquisition in National Guard history. It'll provide up to 2,000 apartments. Until now, thousands of Guard members from more than 20 states have been staying in hotels scattered throughout the region since last August. Researchers have estimated the total cost of maintaining the Guard deployment through Trump's term to be around $4 billion. The government estimates this contract will cut the lodging portion of that cost by about half. Kat Lonsdorf, NPR News, Washington.
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0: This is WXXI Classical. At the George Eastman Museum in Rochester yesterday, dozens of people took the final step in becoming American citizens. Rojane Peters is originally from Jamaica. She says studying for and passing the U.S. citizenship test was surprisingly enjoyable.
7: I'm kind of a book nerd. I like history. I like studying. That was like a playtime for me, really. And plus, you learn a lot more about the history and the country, so I actually quite enjoyed it.
0: Peter says citizenship was an important step towards participating in the democratic process. The Eastman Museum hosts naturalization ceremonies 3 times a year in partnership with the U.S. Citizenship and Immigration Services. It's a little bit dreary across western and central New York. If you are streaming from out of town right now, we've got drizzle and maybe some showers and thunderstorms throughout the day, especially this afternoon. It's going to be cloudy and wet with a high around 70 degrees, even staying in the 60s in some spots. Commuters are contending with a couple of accidents this morning, notably on 490 eastbound at the intersection with 390 just west of the city. That's going to be slow, and on Elmwood Avenue at Mount Hope. And it's the last Wednesday of July, the 29th. Good morning.

The Ensemble Palmaria Musices performed selections from a mass for St. Anthony of Padua by Guillaume Dufay. Imagine yourself surrounded by that sound in person. That is going to be the case this evening when members of Musica Spey open the doors of St. Anne Church and welcome people to come in and experience polyphony for 5-6 part sacred Renaissance pieces. You can go and sing along. They have copies from their extensive library to hand out to you, or you can just listen. They'll have a reading session tonight at 7:30 at St. Anne Church. It helps if you're able to read music very well, but you don't have to. You'll have lots of strong singers around you tonight at Musica Spey's Summer Sing at St. Anne Church near College Town, near the University of Rochester. You will hear about other fun and interesting events you have to choose from in terms of getting involved with live music. You'll have a chance to win some tickets to the Skinny Atlas Festival on Saturday night. We have passes to experience Broadway by the Lake with Norm Lewis coming up. I'm Brenda Tremblay with you until 10 o'clock. Making a living as a musician can mean a grueling travel schedule, and for star trumpet player Alison Balsam, sometimes that means sneaking into the airport bathroom with her trumpet just to practice. I was reading an interview with her, and she was talking about sort of the desperate measures she has to take to keep in shape as she's on the road. Let's listen to her playing a bright Baroque trumpet concerto by Tommaso Albinoni with the Scottish Ensemble. This is trumpeter Alison Balsam.

0: Concerto by Tommaso Albinoni, played by a Scottish ensemble with trumpeter Alison Balsam on WXXI Classical. I'm Rita Trombley. It's 8:23 and I've just been perusing the arts calendar, the TV schedule on your PBS station tonight, for example, because it's Wednesday. It's lots of science and discovery and adventure. On nature, you'll see some big little journeys, baby animals surviving in forests in Taiwan, a family of golden-headed lion tamarins traveling to a new world in Brazil's Atlantic forest. That's Big Little Journeys on nature tonight. Survival at 8 o'clock. And that will be followed by a nova and a flight into the solar system.
1: New Horizons, the spacecraft that brought us to Pluto. Now, can it complete another mission? A close encounter with a mysterious object from the distant past. Pluto and Beyond on Nova.
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0: And that is actually tonight at 9, Wednesday night at 9. And that'll be followed by Bugs That Rule the World. I hope you're not eating cereal right now, but the show is called Eat or Be Eaten, and you'll learn about the ruthless lives of some of the stealthiest and coolest insects in the animal kingdom, from praying mantises, which I personally adore, to aquatic insects like dragonflies. That's Bugs That Rule the World tonight at 10. Those are all available on demand at WXXI via Passports. This is a little piece called Pan Con Timba by Aldo Lopez Gavilan, on WXXI.

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0: Pianist Alexandra Matuzkin played a little piece called Pan Con Timba by Aldo Lopez Gavilan.
1: Composer Aldo Lopez Gavilan has twin daughters, and he wrote them a little tune for their birthday one year, inspired by a beautiful place full of wonder and curiosities from around the world. 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
0: That's coming up in about an hour and a half at 10 o'clock.
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0: The Imani Winds play this piece with so much charisma. This is Umoja by Valerie Coleman.

Umoja by Valerie Coleman. We heard the Amani Winds with Rolando Morales Matos on WXXI Classical. Good morning. I hope you are well. I'm Brenda Tremblay. Sun came up at 5:58. The days are getting a little shorter. Sun will set at 8:35, and we may or may not actually see the sun today. Forecasters say it's going to be mostly overcast and cool for this time of year. Usually we'd be around 80 degrees, right? For a normal 82, maybe. Today's high, maybe 69-ish in some spots. But fingers crossed for all the outdoor things happening this evening. For example, this afternoon at lunchtime, you could see a brass quartet playing at St. Joseph's Park downtown. That's free at 12 o'clock at St. Joseph's Park. You can find more at landmarksociety.org. Fingers crossed for the reggae band Ignite that's supposed to play at Charlotte Beach tonight. It looks really fun in the Concert Beats by the Shore series at 7 o'clock. If you go, you'll hear, you know, a reggae band. Maybe they'll have a limbo stick. Maybe they'll have people going under the limbo stick while the sun sets. Lots of good vibes tonight at 7 o'clock on One Beach Avenue at Charlotte. And one more outdoor option for you this evening. The Shakespeare in the Park production, The Taming of the Shrew, is on, presented by the Rochester Community Players. It will be directed by Jonathan Lowry. And this is at Highland Park Bowl, just south of the city, 8 o'clock this evening. That is free, and you may want to take a blanket. Tonight's low is going to be around 62 degrees. You'll hear about some more options, and you'll have a chance to win some tickets to the Skinny Atlas Festival on Saturday night. It's a program of Broadway by the Lake with Norm Lewis. But first, we'll get back to music. This is an overture on three Greek themes by Alexander Glazunov, played here by the Hong Kong Philharmonic Orchestra, led by Kenneth Skirmerhorn.

0: We've been listening to Kenneth Skirmerhorn leading the Hong Kong Philharmonic Orchestra in that overture on Greek themes by Alexander Glazunov. You are listening to Classical Music. I'm Brenda Tremblay. Thanks for listening. We've got lots of fun music coming up, including Beethoven's Fifth Symphony. Maybe I shouldn't describe that as fun, more like dramatic. Anyway, that's coming up in about 20 minutes here. And you have the ridiculous number of choices, as usual, in and around Rochester for live music. I've sketched on, for example, Shakespeare in the Park this evening, reggae, and Charlotte at Ontario Beach Park. And tonight at the Little Cafe, you can hear a duo described as the musical power couple, a local violin piano duo, Cynthia Chi Huen He and Kevin Wong are going to be performing in the cafe this evening. They're going to be offering some chemistry and music built around traditional folk songs, combining lyricism with virtuosity. That's Cynthia Chi Huen He and Kevin Wong tonight, 7 o'clock at the Little Cafe. Shade Zajac is leading the Irondequoit Community Orchestra in a concert this evening at 6:30. That's also free with Concertmaster Alan Lowne at the Monroe Community Hospital at 6:30. And you can explore all of your options online.
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0: You'll have a chance to get your hands on some passes to the Skinny Atlas Festival Saturday night after we listen to the Pacifica Quartet, which is opening the Skinny Atlas Festival tomorrow night. This is the Pacifica Quartet playing the opening movement of the Fifth String Quartet by Felix Mendelssohn.

0: Members of the Pacifica Quartet in that recording playing the opening of a string quartet, number 5 by Felix Mendelssohn. That is coming your way because they are opening the Skinny Alice Festival tomorrow night in an exciting program. And then on Saturday night, a crowd is going to enjoy Broadway by the Lake with Norm Lewis at the Skinny Alice Festival, specifically at the Robinson Pavilion at Ayala's and Yella's Vineyards. If you've been there, you know it's a very pretty spot. If you'd like to go, I've got some tickets to give away for Saturday night's concert with Norm Lewis and Broadway hits with this amazing singer. He's won a Grammy, a Tony. He's been nominated for a Tony. If you're a fan of musical theater, you know Norm Lewis. I don't need to tell you. They will be offering that either rain or shine at the Skinny Atlas High School. And if you're free on Saturday and you'd like to go, you can try to win these tickets right now at 585-258-0370. That's 585-258-0370 for Saturday's Skinny Atlas Festival tickets. Good luck to you. We'll be back to music in just a moment after we check in with the headlines at 9:01.
1: Live from NPR News in Washington, I'm Windsor Johnston. Dr. Anthony Fauci, who helped lead the nation's COVID-19 response, is on Capitol Hill at this hour. Just a few minutes ago, he invoked the Fifth Amendment, refusing to testify before the Senate Homeland Security Committee about the origins of the virus. Committee Chairman Rand Paul has long accused Fauci of misleading Congress about the pandemic and U.S.-funded research.
2: I hope today Dr. Fauci will come clean, admit it was a mistake to fund dangerous research in China, admit that the risk of this dangerous research exceeded any possible benefits, ask forgiveness, and pledge to help our government devise safeguards so a man-made epidemic never happens again.
1: Dr. Fauci has maintained he never misled Congress and says the accusations against him are false. President Trump and Israeli Prime Minister Benjamin Netanyahu held talks at the White House on Tuesday amid growing tensions over the war with Iran. NPR's Franco Ordonez reports.
3: The two sides launched a war together that Trump told the public would be relatively quick and easy. It's now 5 months in and there's no end in sight. Michael O'Hanlon of the Brookings Institution says the relationship is very complicated now, tactically.
4: They're making a lot of decisions and disagreeing on a lot of decisions about when to strike what. And there's obviously the legacy of the last 6 months where President Trump, despite his denials, may feel like he got dragged into this a little bit by a Netanyahu who was too optimistic about what we could accomplish.
3: But he adds that he doesn't see a fundamental rupture and that it's still cooperative. Just more complicated because neither side seems to know how to end the war. Israel has one theory and Trump has another. Franco Ordonez, NPR News.
1: Firefighters in the Bordeaux region of France say they're making progress against two massive wildfires that have led to more than 220,000 evacuations. NPR's Eleanor Beardsley reports the country is bracing for its fourth heat wave this summer.
5: The heat over 100 degrees combined with high winds could reignite the fires, say experts. Mounia Mustafawi is a climatologist and board member of the French Scientific Expert Group on Climate Change. She says the conditions that have ignited and sustained these fires were all predicted. At the rate Europe is warming, which happens to be faster than any other continent, models show heat wave days will be multiplied by 5.
6: These heat waves, they create drought conditions. It's exactly what we had currently in France. Like we had three heat waves. We're only in July. You know, August has not even started.
5: Now the fourth heat wave is underway. Eleanor Beardsley, NPR News, Samuel Noxois, France.
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0: 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My name's Brenda Tremblay. It's 8:04 and we've got some rather dreary weather for campers and beach lovers for sure, with drizzle, cloudy skies, and the probably likelihood of rain throughout the day, maybe some showers and thunderstorms this afternoon. It's generally going to be overcast and cool. The National Weather Service says the high is going to be around 73. Our meteorologist is predicting it will be even cooler than that, with a high around 69 degrees. And the rain may account for a number of accidents this morning. You'll find a slowdown, for example, on 531 eastbound near Spencerport at Union Street, and downtown on Court Street near the War Memorial, affecting traffic in both directions. And it is the last Wednesday of July. Tomorrow looks much better weather-wise, and good. We have music to keep us in good spirits this morning. We're going to start out with a selection from The Student Prince by Sigmund Romberg, played here by the Hollywood Bowl Pops Orchestra, led by Carmen Dragon.

Deep in My Heart from The Student Prince by Sigmund Romberg. We heard the Hollywood Bowl Pops Orchestra led by Carmen Dragon on WXXI Classical. It's 9 minutes past 9 o'clock. We're going to jump right into our next piece, which is Beethoven's Fifth Symphony. Here is Paavo Järvi leading the German Chamber Philharmonic of Bremen in Beethoven's Fifth Symphony.

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Kabeljärvi led the German Chamber Philharmonic of Bremen in the Fifth Symphony by Ludwig van Beethoven on WXXI Classical. Good morning. It's 20 minutes before 10 o'clock. I'm Brenda Tremblay. Lara St. John plays a little caprice here by Sophie Carmen Eckhardt Grammat.

0: La Caprice by Sophie Carmen Eckhart-Gramont. We heard Lara St. John on WXXIClassical.org. It's 9:42. We've got about 20 minutes before performance today.
1: Composer Aldo Lopez Gavilan has twin daughters, and he wrote them a little tune for their birthday one year, inspired by a beautiful place full of wonder and curiosities from around the world. 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
0: The National Weather Service says there's still about a 20% chance of showers and thunderstorms today, especially this afternoon. It's going to be cool and a little wet with a high around 73 degrees. Our meteorologist Josh Nichols says it's not even going to get out of the 60s in some spots, which is pretty chilly for this time of year. We've got excellent sleeping weather in the forecast for tonight and tomorrow. You may need your sunglasses. We've got sunshine finally in the forecast for Thursday and warmer weather Thursday and Friday. Friday looks beautiful with sunshine and a high around 80 degrees. We'll move on to the Andalusian Dances by Manuel Infante, performed by Tony and Rosie Gruschlag.

We've been listening to a live recording of Fonte's Andalusian dances with pianists Tony and Rosie Grunslash on WXXI Classical 91.5. It is 9:56. I'm Brenda Tremblay, and we are going to end our time together with a little madrigal, an English madrigal sung here by the Cambridge Singers.

0: The Amaryllis Dance in Green. That was a madrigal by William Byrd, sung there by the Cambridge Singers, directed by John Rutter on WXXO FM and HD1 Rochester, streaming online at WXXIClassical.org. Did you hear Connections yesterday with the Bluegrass Band? It was so interesting. If you missed it, you can hear it on demand. They had a live bluegrass band that are ambassadors all over the world playing and singing about their work. Today on Connections, maybe a little less musical, Evan will be interviewing Senator Samra Brouk in the latest of their series of conversations about the New York State 2026-27 budget, childcare, maternal health, the usual suspects, subjects, I should say. And that's coming up at noon. 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It's 10 o'clock.
1: Once in a while, you'll see marked on a deck of cards or something the phrase, for entertainment purposes only. Don't gamble, don't place your life savings on the line, do not take this seriously. Mozart's divertimentos could be labeled that way, for entertainment purposes only. That's how they were intended, at any rate. And yet they always rise above the level of background music. There's always a little bit of drama, layers of interest, extra seasoning. All the stuff that takes Mozart beyond diversion and into sit up and pay attention. From APM, American Public Media, this is Performance Today. I'm Valerie Kaler. Some diverting Mozart on the way this hour. Mozart for strings, just over 20 minutes ahead. Right now, Mozart for piano. Here's Robert Levin playing the second movement, the Andante, from the Sonata No. 16 on one of Mozart's own forte pianos in Salzburg, Austria.

That Andante is the second movement of Mozart's Piano Sonata No. 16. Pianist Robert Levin made that recording in Salzburg, Austria, playing one of Mozart's own pianos. Still to come this hour, a visit to Houston to hear Rocco play Mozart's Divertimento No. 1 for strings. From APM, American Public Media, this is Performance Today, taking you to concerts around the world. I'm Valerie Kaler. Conductor Deljana Lazarova was born and raised in Bulgaria. Her studies took her to the U.S. and to Zurich, and she's become what she calls a musical migrant. She's currently hopping between home bases in Switzerland, the U.K., and the U.S., and travels all over the world to work with different orchestras. Lazarova says music has helped her form connections, even amid cultural differences. During her first visit to the United States, she learned that when she was asked, "How are you?" in the U.S., people want just a simple, "Oh, I'm fine." But in her home country of Bulgaria, you actually stop and tell the truth, including all your complaints. When Lazarova responded according to Bulgarian custom, she felt her musical co-workers weren't listening, and she felt misunderstood. But as soon as they sat down to play music together, she felt like they were connecting and communicating on a deeper level. She said, quote, "Migration seems like something natural for musicians. No matter where we are, we always find a common language." Let's hear conductor Deljana Lazarova connecting with an orchestra of young players from around the world. She's conducting the Texas Festival Orchestra, as they're called, at the Round Top Festival Institute in Round Top, Texas, playing the Nocturnes for Orchestra by Claude Debussy.

The first movement, a beautifully ethereal musical picture of clouds. The second movement, which we just heard, a lively musical picture of outdoor festivals. The first two movements of the Nocturnes for Orchestra by French composer Claude Debussy. That concert took place at the Round Top Festival Institute in Round Top, Texas. Deliana Lazarova led the Texas Festival Orchestra. Every summer, about 100 talented young players, mostly in their early to mid-20s, converge on Round Top. They get a summertime intensive on what it takes to play in a world-class orchestra. They receive individual lessons, and they work as a group with great conductors, usually a different conductor every week. Always glad to share highlights from the talented young players at Round Top. In a moment, hopping from Round Top, Texas, about 95 miles southeast to Houston for some Mozart.

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1: You're listening to WXXI Classical on Wednesday, July 29th. I'm Steve Johnson with you on a cool and rainy summer day. We could be seeing highs kind of in the upper 60s, low 70s, with chances of showers throughout, though we're not expecting too many downpours today. After some lows in the low 60s tonight, things start to warm up tomorrow. May still see some straggling raindrops tomorrow with highs around 78, and then Friday, clearer skies expected, with 82 as the high. Stick around in just a bit on Performance Today. Rochester's own new music ensemble, 5x5, will be performing toward the end of this hour. And I'll be joining you for some more music this afternoon between noon and 4. Hope you'll stick around.
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0: More than 200 years ago, a music writer essentially came up with the term easy listening, describing the musical form of a divertimento as music written to please the ear rather than to express different shades of emotion. So you'd have a divertimento at any kind of occasion where people would be doing other things, like eating or chatting or strolling about. In short, places where people were not paying complete attention. Mozart's versions of the divertimento, however, though defined as divertimenti, always included little unexpected turns, bits of playful humor, and other things to catch the ear and make you pay attention. Here is a divertimento for strings by Mozart, with Johannes Debus conducting Rocco at home in Houston.

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The story of 19th century America unfolds through the lens of William H. Seward, with guided tours, American art, and seasonal exhibitions set throughout the historic home and gardens. 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

0: Even two centuries ago, there was a term for easy listening. Music meant solely to please the ear, divertimenti. The term wasn't meant to diminish the music in any way, just an acknowledgement of the fact that the music was going to be played while people were doing something else, eating or walking around, chatting. Even though Mozart wrote divertimenti, it was always hard to do anything other than pay close attention. We just heard Mozart's Divertimento No. 1 for strings in concert at St. John the Divine Church in Houston, Texas. Johannes Debus conducted Rocco in that performance. If you would like to be re-diverted, you can listen to Rocco's Mozart performance again. 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
0: You may remember that in April of 2024, there was a total solar eclipse. The moon completely blocked out the sun for just a couple of minutes. That total eclipse was visible in this country along a line from Texas up through Oklahoma and Missouri, all the way across to Pennsylvania, Vermont, Maine, and more. The musical ensemble 5x5 saw this coming on the calendar, and they asked American composer Mark Mellitz to write a piece called Eclipse. And we're about to hear the world premiere performance, a concert that took place in the Strasbourg Planetarium in Rochester, New York. 15 minutes of music following the experience of a total eclipse. It begins with the moon slowly moving across the face of the sun. The group 5x5 gave this performance for a small audience inside the planetarium at the Rochester Museum and Science Center in Rochester, New York. If you can, I encourage you to sit back for the next 15 minutes or so. Close your eyes. Imagine you're in the planetarium with colorful moving images projected overhead. The sun and moon in a slow dance. Stars, nebula, galaxies, gracefully dipping and swirling. Music called Eclipse by Mark Mellitz.

0: That was the world premiere performance of a piece called Eclipse by composer Mark Mellits. He wrote that in anticipation of the total solar eclipse visible in the United States April 8th, 2024, on a line from Texas up through the Midwest, through New York State and Maine and beyond. Millions of people across the country and even around the world became eclipse pilgrims, crossing states, provinces, even oceans to spend just a few minutes in the shadow of the moon. People planned for years for this secular pilgrimage, gathering with strangers for the shared moment of awe. We heard the world premiere performance of Eclipse by Mark Mellits from a concert for a small audience inside the Stroessenberg Planetarium at the Rochester Museum and Science Center in Rochester, New York. The ensemble 5x5 commissioned that piece from Mark Mellits, and 5x5 gave that performance inside the planetarium with images projected on the dome overhead, the moon and sun in a slow dance amid swirling stars and galaxies. Always interested in your thoughts on the music we share on our show? Send us a note via the contact form on the PT page at yourclassical.org. I'm Valerie Kaler. 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
2: Maddie's Secret from writer-director John Early is new at the Little. Early stars as Maddie, a plucky dishwasher who leaps to viral superstardom at a trendy food content creation company. 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
3: The love-struck Nemorino will try anything to win the heart of Adina. 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
0: Several years ago, composer and pianist Aldo López Gavilán wrote some birthday music for his twin daughters, imagining a beautiful place full of wonders and curiosities from all around the world, an inviting home for ideas from many cultures. That musical present for his twins evolved into a much larger piece for piano and orchestra. From APM, American Public Media, this is Performance Today. I'm Valerie Kaler. Coming up this hour, Emporium, a piano concerto by Aldo López Gavilán. We'll hear the composer himself at the piano with the Boulder Philharmonic in a performance from Boulder, Colorado. Also on the way, the Imani Winds in concert. Right now, let's hear their lively take on music by 20th century French composer Jean Francais, the second movement of his Wind Quintet No. 1.

The second movement from a wind quintet by Jean Francais, a recording from the Imani Winds. They'll be back later in the hour with music by Schifrin. From APM, American Public Media, this is Performance Today. I'm Valerie Kaler. So glad you're here to share our musical adventures and discoveries. So picture this. It's the winter of 1809 heading into 1810. Napoleon's army has extended the French Empire almost all the way across Europe. Let's focus on the bustling cultural city of Vienna. Among the civilians in Vienna, a composer and pianist named Beethoven. The French took the city of Vienna in 1809 by force. For a while, they were raining artillery shells down all across the city. Beethoven took shelter in his brother's basement, covering his head with pillows to try to protect his hearing from all the explosions. A few years earlier, Beethoven had seen Napoleon as a liberator, and now Beethoven was furious with Napoleon, saw him as just another power-hungry dictator. So with all of that going on, Beethoven was invited to write music for a new production of a play. The story of a heroic Dutchman in the 1500s fighting against oppression, a champion of liberty. Beethoven saw the whole thing as a way of defying Napoleon. He was so excited about the project, he refused to be paid for his services. Here is that passionate, defiant, heroic-sounding overture Beethoven wrote in 1810 for the play Egmont.

0: Music by Beethoven, an 8-minute-long insult aimed directly at Napoleon. The Egmont Overture by Beethoven, music for a play about a brave freedom fighter. The story was about a 16th-century Dutchman working to end Spanish tyranny. But at the time of the play, 1810, it was clearly meant as a metaphorical jab at Napoleon, who was in control of half of Europe, and who, in Beethoven's view, was the worst kind of dictator. We heard Beethoven's Egmont Overture from a concert in Jackson Hole, Wyoming, in Walk Festival Hall. Donald Runicles led the Grand Teton Music Festival Orchestra. That festival was founded in 1962, and their first concerts were held in Jackson Lake Lodge, a local high school gym, and a big old tent in Teton Village. A dozen years later, the Walk Festival Hall opened, and it has served as the musical heart of the festival since 1974. In a moment, do you know what it means to miss New Orleans? 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
1: This is WXXI Classical on Wednesday, July 29th. I'm Steve Johnson with you on a rainy and cool summer day. Highs today hovering right around 70 degrees with rain showers throughout the day. That rain is probably going to be here tonight as well with lows around 62 degrees. Tomorrow we may still see a few droplets here and there with highs around 78. We may see clearer skies by Friday when highs are expected to reach 82 degrees. We've already heard some Amani Winds earlier this hour, and we're just about to hear some more. And I thought I would let you know that they are our featured ensemble for the season finale this year of Summer in Studio E. Tune in next Thursday, August 6th at noon to hear their performance from the Skinny Atlas Festival. Hope you'll tune in on WXXI.
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0: The city of New Orleans has a history going back more than three centuries and a long history of changing names. It was founded as a French colony in the year 1718 with the French name La Nouvelle Orléans. 50 years later, the city passed from French rule to Spanish, and it was known as Nueva Orleans for about 40 years. Then it was briefly back under French rule and then sold to the U.S. as part of the Louisiana Purchase. We translated the name one more time as New Orleans. Composer Lalo Schifrin found great inspiration in that city. Lalo Schifrin, longtime classical and jazz and even tango pianist, and a composer who loved nothing more than creating elegant blends of styles. He was a big fan of the diverse music scene in the Mississippi Delta. Here's a piece that goes to the original name of the town and which covers lots of stylistic ground, ending up in a kind of New Orleans jazz shout. A piece called La Nouvelle Orléans, music for wind quintet by Lalo Schifrin.

0: La Nouvelle Orléans. Lalo Schifrin wrote that music in 1987, a musical tribute to the city of New Orleans. Borrowing the old French name, the original name of the city, La Nouvelle Orléans. The Imani Winds gave that performance in Syracuse, New York, in a concert sponsored by the Syracuse Friends of Chamber Music. Lalo Schifrin was born in Buenos Aires, Argentina, into a quite musical family. Went to study at the Paris Conservatory and started making a name for himself as a jazz pianist. Dizzy Gillespie heard him play and invited Lalo Schifrin to come to the U.S. as his pianist and arranger. In 1958, Schifrin arrived in the States and his musical life continued to unfold and expand. Grammys, Emmys, even an honorary Oscar. Lalo Schifrin passed away in 2025 at the age of 93. In a moment, Mr. Lopez Gavilan's Wonder Emporium. 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
1: 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This season's concert lineup includes Cecile McLaurin-Salvant, Norm Lewis, and Silk Road Ensemble.

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1: And elsewhere, and some musical reflections on the classical tradition. He says he wants to use the concerto to make connections across cultures and build spiritual bridges. Let's hear it, this musical emporium where many cultures meet. The composer and pianist is Aldo Lopez Gavilan, joined by the Boulder Philharmonic Orchestra. This is Emporium.

Aldo Lopez Gavilan says he wrote a big ending, hoping for a big audience response. And that is exactly how it worked out. That was a piano concerto called Emporium by Cuban composer Aldo Lopez Gavilan. He was also the piano soloist in that performance. Conductor Michael Butterman led the Boulder Philharmonic Orchestra in concert at Mackey Auditorium in Boulder, Colorado. Aldo Lopez Gavilan says the idea for that piece came when he wrote a simple tune for his twin daughter's birthdays. He imagined a beautiful place full of wonder and curiosities from around the world, an emporium. We first broadcast the world premiere of Emporium back in 2017 from a concert at the Classical Tahoe Festival. Lopez Gavilan has now performed it with orchestras all around the world. We're so glad to share it again from a recent performance in Colorado. Emporium by Aldo Lopez Gavilan.

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3: On this week's broadcast of the San Francisco Symphony, pianist Gabriela Montero joins guest conductor Maren Alsop for a whirlwind tour of the Americas, celebrating the nightlife of Mexico City, the angels and demons of Venezuela, an ambitious first symphony by a soon-to-be legend, and a pair of fanfares celebrating the common man and the uncommon woman. 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
4: 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I'm Steve Johnson. You may have heard of the rivalry between Antonio Salieri and Wolfgang Amadeus Mozart. Much of that rivalry is actually a bit overhyped, but there was one real pair of operas that did actually pit them against each other at opposite ends of a single room where they were both performed, in fact. One is Antonio Salieri's Prima la musica e poi le parole. On the other side was Mozart's opera, Der Schauspieldirektor. And we'll be hearing the overture to the latter of those in just a few minutes on WXXI. Do stick with me after we check in on the latest news headlines from our friends at NPR. It's 12 o'clock.
5: Live from NPR News, I'm Lakshmi Singh. A Capitol Hill hearing where lawmakers question Anthony Fauci has just ended. A GOP-led committee asked the veteran public health experts about his role in the government's response to the coronavirus pandemic. A number of Republican lawmakers, including Senator Rand Paul of Kentucky, the committee chair, questioned Dr. Fauci about whether he covered up any evidence indicating COVID might have originated in a lab, which remains an unproven claim.
6: Publicly, Anthony Fauci promoted the theory that the virus arose naturally, while privately, he was well aware of a mountain of evidence suggesting the virus originated in the lab. The American people deserve answers. The American people deserve to know why dangerous research was funded by NIAID in a totalitarian country in a lab that lacked acceptable safety standards.
5: Today, Dr. Fauci opted to invoke the Fifth.
7: Although it pains me to do so, because of the respect I have for the legislative branch of government and my decades-long record of cooperating with Congress, under the advice of my attorneys, I will invoke my right under the Fifth Amendment of the Constitution to refrain from answering your questions. Thank you.
5: Before leaving office, former President Joe Biden preemptively granted Fauci a full pardon, but some Republicans had warned Fauci could still be prosecuted for perjury if he lied under oath. President Trump and the Department of Justice are asking the U.S. Supreme Court to toss an $83 million defamation verdict columnist E. Jean Carroll won. Carroll accuses Trump of sexually assaulting her years ago in a department store fitting room. Trump later accused her of fabricating the allegation for publicity. A jury awarded Carroll damages, but government attorneys say Trump cannot be sued for comments he made during his first term as president. The United States and Saudi Arabia launched a wave of airstrikes targeting Iranian-backed militias in Iraq today. NPR's Jana Raff reports the armed group said at least 20 of their fighters were killed.
8: The U.S. and Saudi Arabia have blamed the Iran-backed militias in Iraq for drone attacks on Saudi oil facilities this week. Iraq's prime minister, who met President Trump last week in Washington, convened an emergency security meeting in Baghdad after the airstrikes. The U.S. has been pressing Prime Minister Ali Azadi to rein in Iranian-affiliated militias that are part of Iraq's official defense forces. Jordan's military also said it shot down five Iranian missiles early Wednesday. Iran has been targeting U.S. bases in the kingdom. Jane Araf, NPR News, Amman.
5: At last, check on Wall Street. The Dow is down 864 points. 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
4: Good afternoon. I'm Steve Johnson with you on Wednesday, July 29th. A cloudy day. We've got some light rain falling here in Rochester, and those showers could stay with us through the evening, though the rain should stay pretty light. Highs today, pretty cool for this time of year. Could see anywhere from the upper 60s to the lower 70s as the high today. As things start to clear up, it will get warmer. Partly sunny skies with highs around 78 tomorrow. Sunny on Friday with highs of 81. And then Saturday, we may see temperatures up to 84 once again before some more showers come in and bring those temperatures back down on Sunday. For the time being, it's 65 in Rochester, 78 in Houghton.

Martin Perlman leading the Boston Baroque in Mozart's overture to Der Schauspieldirektor, or The Impresario, an opera that he wrote as part of a competition against Antonio Salieri in 1786. The two of them were asked to present operas in their tradition. So Mozart presenting a German Singspiel and Salieri presenting an Italian opera buffa, two very different comedic opera traditions. And it was seen as a sort of competition between those two nations. Not entirely sure who won, but their names do both live on in history because of that rivalry. That competition took place under the rule of Joseph II at Schönbrunn Palace in Vienna, which is actually still a great place to hear classical music. Just about a month ago, they had their traditional Summer Nights concert, and you can hear that on WXXI TV coming up next month. I believe August 28th, we will be broadcasting that. You can find out about that broadcasting information in the PBS app or by visiting us online at WXXI.org. Here are Zoltán Kodály's Dances of Galanta, performed by the St. Paul Chamber Orchestra with Hugh Wolf conducting.

0: The Dances of Galanta by Zoltan Kodály. Hugh Wolf conducted that performance of the St. Paul Chamber Orchestra on WXXI Classical.
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0: Good afternoon. I'm Steve Johnson. And tomorrow, the Skinny Atlas Festival kicks off with their opening concert, and they'll be having a few other events over the next month or so. Coming up this Friday, they're presenting the Pacifica Quartet with pianist Aaron Wunsch. They'll be playing some quartets by Haydn and Barber, and closing out the evening with a piano quintet by Cesar Franck. That's this Friday, 7:30 p.m. at the First Presbyterian Church of Skaney Atlas. And if you'd like to go, I'll be giving away a pair of tickets later on in my show, so do stay with me. Before then, we'll enjoy this Hymn for Everyone by Jesse Montgomery with Ricardo Muti conducting the Chicago Symphony Orchestra.

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2: Like many instruments, the harp has existed within countless cultures and contexts, from its historical use in angelic imageries to becoming a key part of the Western Symphonic Orchestra around the 19th century. But did you know that the harp has also been a part of the American jazz tradition? I'm Loki Karuna, and on this edition of Noteworthy, you and I are going to engage the jazzy side of this age-old instrument as realized by Brandy Younger. Brandy hails from New York, and while music was indeed a part of her early life, she didn't start playing the harp until she was a teenager. She eventually found herself artistically following the footsteps of harpists like Dorothy Ashby and Alice Coltrane, bringing to more contemporary audiences both the history and future of the instrument as one that fully engages jazz. This tune, titled Dust, is a great example of Brandy's work. This tune, alongside other tracks on an album that she titled Brand New Life, won a 2024 NAACP Image Award. Brandy was also nominated for a Grammy in 2021, proving that she's striking a chord with listeners from just about all walks of life. Huge congratulations and thanks to Brandy Younger, one of today's most noteworthy musicians. Noteworthy is a production of WDAV Classical Public Radio.
0: And if you're enjoying that Noteworthy series and want more, you can find the full library online at WXXIClassical.org under the On Demand tab. We've got some music by Brandy Younger now, performed by another noteworthy harpist, Ashley Jackson. This is a piece Brandy Younger wrote called Unrest.

0: harpist Ashley Jackson performing Unrest, a piece by Brandi Younger. 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
0: 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So many great ways to have this music with you wherever you are and however you prefer to listen. And here to end the hour is one piece you won't want to miss. This is a Concerto Grosso by Francesco Barsanti, featuring two horn soloists, Zdenek and Bedrich Tilsar, with the Dvorak Chamber Orchestra led by Libor Peshek.

A Concerto Grosso by Francesco Barsanti, performed by the Dvorak Chamber Orchestra, led here by Libor Peshek, and featuring horn solos played by Zdenek and Bedrich Tilsar. 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The name Jakob Obrecht may not be one that we hear all the time nowadays, but if you were a Catholic in the late 15th century, it was almost guaranteed that you would have heard his music. He was one of the most famous composers of masses in all of Europe. Here is some of that sacred music that he wrote, a Salve Regina set by Jakob Obrecht and performed here by the Netherlands Chamber Choir with conductor Paul van Nevel.

Salve Regina, set by Jacob Obrecht, performed here by the Netherlands Chamber Choir with conductor Paul van Nevel. 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On the latest episode of Summer in Studio E, harpist Bridget Kibbe and pianist Audrey Andrist joined us from Chamberfest Canandaigua. If you missed that episode or just want to enjoy it again, you can find it on demand at WXXIClassical.org or join us for the rebroadcast. I'm Steve Johnson. Hope you'll tune in. That rebroadcast coming up tonight at 10 o'clock here on WXXI. We have some chamber music now by Igor Stravinsky, the classic tale of the violinist who gets mixed up with the devil. This is The Soldier's Tale, L'Histoire du Soldat, played by Chicago Pro Musica.

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0: the drummer finally overtaking the violinist there, representing the devil's ultimate conquest over the soldier in that tragic tale, L'Histoire du Soldat, or The Soldier's Tale by Igor Stravinsky. We heard a performance by Chicago Pro Musica. 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

0: Till Eulenspiegel's Merry Pranks, the Pittsburgh Symphony Orchestra performing the music of Richard Strauss under the direction of Manfred Honeck. 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
0: Hi there, I'm Steve Johnson with you on WXXI Classical for now one of the most popular pieces to have come out of China. It's the Butterfly Lover's Concerto by Chen Gang, best known as a piece for violin and orchestra, but it's actually gotten so popular that it's been arranged a number of different times for ensembles of all sizes. Here we have a solo guitar version of the first movement of the Butterfly Lover's Concerto, this movement called Falling in Love. We'll hear guitarist Xuefei Yang performing.

Shuefei Yang playing the guitar in an arrangement of the first movement of the Butterfly Lover's Concerto by Chen Gang, that movement called Falling in Love. You're listening to member-supported public radio, WXXOFM and HD1 Rochester, and WXXYFM Houghton. I'm Steve Johnson with you just before 2 o'clock. Still some clouds in the sky here in Rochester, and it looks like that will be the case for a while. We have a slight chance of thunderstorms after 2 p.m. this afternoon, and those showers sticking around through this evening as well. It'll stay pretty cool for the time being, though. Right now it's 66 in Rochester, 83 in Houghton. Could be seeing lows around 62 tonight, and then things start to warm up as the weather clears. Tomorrow, partly sunny with highs around 78. Friday, sunny skies with highs up to 81. Stick around in just a bit. We've got a beloved piece by Franz Schubert, his Unfinished Symphony, and some music by Boris Tchaikovsky coming up in just about 5 minutes. No relation to Pyotr Ilyich Tchaikovsky, though it did bring him some success to share that name. Here is a movement from the Fantasy Pieces by Samuel Coleridge Taylor, the Takacs Quartet performing Movement 3, Humoresque.

Movement 3, Humoresque, from the Fantasy Pieces by Samuel Coleridge Taylor. The Takacs Quartet gave that performance. I'm Steve Johnson. When you hear the name Tchaikovsky, you may think of some monumental symphonies of the 19th century, a handful of ballets. Well, there's another Tchaikovsky in town. Boris Tchaikovsky, born in 1925, passed in 1996. No relation to the better-known Pyotr Ilyich Tchaikovsky, though this name recognition probably did help him professionally. This Tchaikovsky was a student of Shostakovich's, and one that Shostakovich apparently admired. Boris Tchaikovsky wrote in that sort of approachable tonal style of Soviet composers in the mid-20th century, and so much of his music is actually quite pleasant to listen to, and hopefully you'll feel that way about this selection. These are his four preludes for chamber orchestra, music of Boris Tchaikovsky, played by the Musica Viva Chamber Orchestra with conductor Kirill Ershov.

0: A piece from 1984 by Boris Tchaikovsky, the Four Preludes for Chamber Orchestra, in a performance by Musica Viva Chamber Orchestra with conductor Carol Ershov. What did you think of that piece? Do you think that that was someone that deserved the admiration that Shostakovich gave him as his teacher? Well, you can always let us know your thoughts about whatever you hear here on WXXI Classical. The email address to reach us is classical@wxxi.org.
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0: Now we've got the piece that Schubert was never able to finish, his unfinished symphony, also known as Symphony No. 8. Eric Jacobson conducts the Knights in this performance.

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The story of 19th century America unfolds through the lens of William H. Seward, with guided tours, American art, and seasonal exhibitions set throughout the historic home and gardens. 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

0: And unfortunately, that is actually all that Schubert wrote of his Eighth Symphony. He never returned to the project, and that is why it has earned the nickname the Unfinished Symphony, even though nowadays that is its complete form that you will hear on concert programs. So in many cases, it is complete. We just call it that for kicks, I guess. The Unfinished Symphony, Symphony No. 8 by Franz Schubert, in a recording by The Knights with conductor Eric Jacobson.
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0: Ending the hour with a piano sonata by Johann Nepomuk Hummel. Here's pianist Stephen Huff performing.

0: Heck of a final movement there. That was a piano sonata by Johann Nepomuk Hummel with fingers flying. Stephen Huff at the piano. This is WXXI.
1: 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Starring Matt Damon, Zendaya, and Elliot Page. Showtimes at thelittle.org.
0: This is member-supported public radio, WXXO FM and HD1 Rochester, and WXXY FM Houghton. We've got just 1 hour left together amid this sort of cloudy weather. Most of this hour we'll spend listening to a recording of Rachmaninoff's second piano concerto, played by Daniil Trifonov. That's starting in just about 20 minutes. Here at 3 o'clock is a sonata for chamber ensemble by Antonio Vivaldi. Helmut Scharschmidt is the oboe soloist, with guitarist Bernard Hebb and cellist Günter Ribka.

A sonata for chamber ensemble by Antonio Vivaldi. Helmut Scharschmidt played the oboe with cellist Günter Ribke and guitarist Bernard Hebb. You're listening to WXXI Classical. I'm Steve Johnson. Coming up this Friday afternoon, the Skinny Atlas Festival is presenting the Pacifica Quartet with Aaron Wunsch. This will be at 7:30 p.m. at the First Presbyterian Church of Skinny Atlas on Friday. They're presenting music by Haydn, Barber, and closing out the evening with a piano quintet by Cesar Franck. If you would like to attend this performance by the Grammy-winning Pacifica Quartet and Aaron Wunsch, give me a call. The number to reach me is 585-258-0370. 585-258-0370 to attend the Skinny Atlas Festival this Friday, the 31st, at the First Presbyterian Church of Skinny Atlas. I'll give those tickets away to caller number 3. 585-258-0370. And while you make that call, we'll listen to a piece by Sarah Kirkland Snyder. This is called Forward into Light. The Metropolis Ensemble plays under the baton of Andrew Sear.

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3: On this week's broadcast of the San Francisco Symphony, pianist Gabriela Montero joins guest conductor Maren Alsop for a whirlwind tour of the Americas, celebrating the nightlife of Mexico City, the angels and demons of Venezuela, an ambitious first symphony by a soon-to-be legend, and a pair of fanfares celebrating the common man and the uncommon woman. That's next time with the San Francisco Symphony.
0: That'll be tonight at 8 o'clock here on WXXI Classical. I'm Steve Johnson with some piano music for you now as well. This one, a beloved concerto by Sergei Rachmaninoff, his second. We'll hear soloist Daniil Trifonov performing with the Philadelphia Orchestra, conducted here by Yannick Nézet-Séguin.

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0: pianist Daniil Trifonov performing Rachmaninoff's second piano concerto with the Philadelphia Orchestra conducted by Yannick Nézet-Séguin. 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
2: Hola, I am Elvio Barilari, your host for Fiesta. 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Next on Fiesta.
0: That'll be tomorrow evening at 10 o'clock. I'm Steve Johnson. Thanks for spending this afternoon with me. Mona will be joining you momentarily after we check in on the news.
3: Live from NPR News, I'm Lakshmi Singh. The Dow's closed down more than 1,100 points, or more than 2%, with sharp declines in the S&P and NASDAQ as well. After its latest two-day meeting, the Fed decided to keep interest rates where they are. It also left open the possibility of a rate hike in the future if inflation remains elevated. Dr. Anthony Fauci, the person most identified with the federal public health response to the COVID pandemic, invoked the Fifth Amendment today repeatedly when he was on Capitol Hill. NPR's Jonathan Lambert reports a veteran infectious disease expert declined to answer any questions, including from Senate Committee Chair Rand Paul, during a hearing about the origins of a virus linked to tens of millions of deaths worldwide.
4: Dr. Fauci and Senator Paul have long sparred over the coronavirus pandemic. Days before this hearing, Paul released over 1,000 pages of Fauci's private writings, accusing him of covering up the origins of COVID-19. Fauci pointed out that he has responded to similar questions in previous testimony, and Fauci accused the senator of being obsessed with trying to get him behind bars.
5: Although it pains me to do so, because of the respect I have for the legislative branch of government, under the advice of my attorneys, I will invoke my right under the Fifth Amendment of the Constitution to refrain from answering your questions.
4: Senator Paul and other lawmakers continued asking questions, and Fauci continued declining to answer. Jonathan Lambert, NPR News.
3: Moments ago, President Trump took questions from reporters on a wide range of issues, including threats to ramp up attacks against Iran following its attacks on U.S. forces in the region.
6: We're going to be hitting them very hard because it's our turn to hit them. They know it's coming. They're asking us not to do it, but they tried shooting it last night. So we had five rockets shot going 8,500 miles an hour, and all five rockets were knocked down to the ground. But they nevertheless took a shot, so it's our turn. And we'll see if we get there with an agreement at some point, but we're going to hit them very hard.
3: Attorneys general from dozens of states are calling on the administration to crack down on the booming prediction market industry. Here's NPR's Bobby Allen.
7: The Trump administration is currently rewriting the federal rules for the prediction market industry, companies like Kalshi and Polymarket that have thrived in Trump's second term. And Trump officials want them regulated by the federal government as a type of financial investment product, not gambling. But a newly public letter sent by 44 states sends a clear message to regulators in Washington. State officials view prediction markets as having made an end run around state laws and state taxes, especially when it comes to sports betting, which accounts for most of the billions of dollars wagered on Kalshi and Polymarket. But other topics are popular too, like politics and elections. $200 million has already been wagered on the sites ahead of the midterms. Bobby Allen, NPR News.
3: This is NPR.
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9: Good afternoon. Thanks for tuning in to WXXI Classical. It's been a rainy day. It's overcast, and there's a chance we'll get more storms and possibly more rain tonight with a low of 62 degrees. Tomorrow is supposed to be clearing up with a high of 78 degrees. Some sun and a high of 81 expected Friday. Supposed to be cloudy on Saturday with a high of 82 degrees and a good chance we'll have some rain and storms on Sunday.

0: That's music by Brazilian singer-songwriter, poet, and guitarist Elomar Figueira Melo. His Fantasia do Violero after John Dowland, played here by Trio Ghidorah, an arrangement by Bernardo Macondas Rodriguez on WXXI Classical. I'm Mona Segatola Salmi, glad to be joining you this afternoon. Hope you can stay tuned for a trip back to the Renaissance. Lively mix from Eleanor Alberga, a bit of tango, and a literary overture later this evening. We'll hear pianist Garrick Olson playing Chopin's second piano concerto. 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
1: 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I'm Steve Johnson. 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
0: And you can hear that, the rebroadcast later tonight, 10 p.m. on WXXI Classical. Here's the Orlando Consort singing music by Johannes Ockeghem.

More to Anav Tandar. Death, You Have Lost Your Sting. Music by Johannes Okegem, sung there by the Orlando Consort here on WXXI Classical. Now, if that's your sort of music, Renaissance, medieval, polyphony, I'll let you know about something that happens each summer in Rochester. It's actually wrapping up for the summer this year, the Early Music Summer Sings with Musica Spey at St. Anne Church on Wednesday evenings throughout the July. There's a chance to explore beautiful 4-, 5-, and 6-part sacred Renaissance pieces from their library. So whether you're a longtime early music lover or just looking to sing some of this music, you're invited. You can learn more at musicaspei.org. That's Musica Spey. And tonight's meeting is at 7:30 p.m. at St. Anne Church on Mount Hope Avenue. Also tonight, there's a chance to hear some classical music in the Little Cafe. Violin and piano duo Kevin and Cynthia playing a classical program based around traditional folk songs, lyricism, and virtuosity with plenty of tuneful melodies. That's tonight from 7 to 9 at the Little Cafe. Also tonight, there's a concert by the Irondequoit Community Orchestra. They're playing at Monroe Community Hospital, and that's tonight at 6:30 p.m. Here's music by Manuel de Falla, his Three-Cornered Hat Suite No. 1, played by the Royal Philharmonic, conducted by Artur Rudzinski.

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2: On this week's broadcast of the San Francisco Symphony, pianist Gabriela Montero joins guest conductor Maren Alsop for a whirlwind tour of the Americas, celebrating the nightlife of Mexico City, the angels and demons of Venezuela, an ambitious first symphony by a soon-to-be legend, and a pair of fanfares celebrating the common man and the uncommon woman. That's next time with the San Francisco Symphony.
0: And that's here later tonight, 8 o'clock on WXXI Classical. Here's an impromptu by Jan Vaclav Voracek. It's played here by pianist David Gross.

0: Just a little impromptu for keyboard by Jan Vaclav Voracek, played here by pianist David Gross on WXXI Classical.
1: The new film from Oscar-winning writer-director Christopher Nolan, proudly projected on 35mm film The Odyssey, is now playing at the Little. 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Starring Matt Damon, Zendaya, and Elliot Page. 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
0: Here's the Benvenuto Cellini Overture by Hector Berlioz. It's played here by the Baltimore Symphony, conducted by David Zinman.

0: That's music inspired by the life of a Renaissance man, both literally and figuratively. Benvenuto Cellini lived in 16th century Florence. He also was an author, a sculptor, a goldsmith, and the subject of the first opera by Hector Berlioz, Benvenuto Cellini. We heard the overture played by the Baltimore Symphony Orchestra, conducted by David Zinman on WXXI Classical.
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0: And that's here tomorrow, Thursday night, 10 p.m. on WXXI Classical and streaming at WXXIClassical.org. Here is a sort of party of a piece for two pianos by Eleanor Alberga, her three-day mix played here by the Nyaho Garcia Piano Duo.

0: three-day mix by Eleanor Alberga, played here by the Ñejo García Piano Duo. And I love this one description of this piece from a website for pianists called thecrosseyedpianist.com, where Rhonda Rizzo says, of all the forehand music I've performed, this piece may be the most fun two pianists can have on one keyboard. That's three-day mix by Eleanor Alberga, played here by the Ñejo García Piano Duo. And you're listening to member-supported public radio WXXO-FM and HD1 Rochester, also online at WXXIClassical.org. I'm Mona Segetola-Slami. Glad to have you here. Hope you can stay tuned for more music. If you're looking for live music tonight, there's the Irondequoit Community Orchestra concert at 6:30 at Monroe Community Hospital. There's a violin and piano duos at the Little Cafe with Cynthia Hay and Kevin Wang playing tonight from 7 to 9, and you can do some singing of your own with Musica Spey at St. Anne Church tonight at 7:30.
1: Live from NPR News in Washington, I'm Ryland Barton. Stocks dropped today after a divided Federal Reserve held interest rates steady, but signaled a rate hike could be coming as inflation remains stubborn. This was the second rate-setting meeting led by Kevin Warsh, whom President Trump appointed, hoping he would lower interest rates.
2: My colleagues and I considered the economic shocks of recent years. Strained supply chains arising from the pandemic, military conflicts, energy supply disruptions, substantial increases in tariff rates, and yes, the surge in AI-related investment.
1: Meanwhile, oil prices jumped as the war with Iran continues, reinforcing expectations for a rate hike. A planned vote to advance Todd Blanche's nomination for attorney general appears to be in doubt. Texas Republican Senator John Cornyn called off a scheduled meeting with Blanche today. Cornyn told reporters that the Justice Department has not adequately addressed his concerns about the settlement that gave President Trump and members of his family protection from tax audits. The Trump administration is ending subsidies for Medicare drug plans. NPR's Sydney Lupkin reports some seniors will face higher premiums.
3: Under the Inflation Reduction Act, Medicare started capping patients' out-of-pocket drug spending at $2,000 last year. That change, and others that changed how plans would pay for drugs, meant insurers were on the hook for more money. At first, they didn't know how much more they'd be spending or how high to set premiums. To ease the transition for insurers, the Biden administration created temporary subsidies to stabilize premiums. The subsidies were expected to last 3 years, but are ending a year early at the end of 2026. Dr. Mehmet Oz, who oversees the Centers for Medicare and Medicaid, said on the social media platform X that it's because the subsidies are no longer needed. But the change means beneficiaries could be paying higher monthly premiums next year. Sydney Lupkin, NPR News.
1: Iraqi militias hit by U.S. and Saudi airstrikes today have vowed revenge. They've given the Iraqi government a deadline to respond to the attacks. NPR's Jane Arraf has more.
4: The wave of strikes killed at least 20 fighters, according to the militias. They were buried on Wednesday, mourners at a procession in Baghdad chanting death to America. These are Iranian-backed militias that emerged in a security vacuum after the U.S. invasion of Iraq 2 decades ago. Some are now on the Iraqi government payroll. And while the new Iraqi prime minister has pledged to the U.S. he will rein in the armed groups, no previous Iraqi leader has had much success. A militia group that calls itself the Iraqi Resistance has given the Iraqi government a deadline of next Thursday after a major Shia commemoration to respond to the attacks. Jane Arraf, NPR News, Amman.
1: The Dow fell more than 2% today. 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
0: Good evening. Thanks for tuning in to WXXI Classical. After a rainy day, things seem to be drying out a bit, though there's still a chance of rain tonight with a low of 62 degrees. Tomorrow, clouds are supposed to be clearing away, a high of 78 degrees, and then up to 81 degrees on Friday with sunny skies. More clouds on Saturday with a high of 82 and a good chance of rain and storms on Sunday with highs in the mid-70s.

0: The Tango Project, playing that bit of tango, Chalita, by Victor Schertzinger, here on WUXXI Classical.
1: On this week's broadcast of the San Francisco Symphony, pianist Gabriela Montero joins guest conductor Maren Alsop for a whirlwind tour of the Americas, celebrating the nightlife of Mexico City, the angels and demons of Venezuela, an ambitious first symphony by a soon-to-be legend, and a pair of fanfares celebrating the common man and the uncommon woman. That's next time with the San Francisco Symphony.
0: And that's tonight, 8 o'clock on WXXI Classical. Here is the Quartetto Casals playing the Divertimento No. 1 by Wolfgang Amadeus Mozart.

0: Just a bit of fun, a waltz by Konradin Kreutzer, born in 1780, lived through the mid-19th century. We heard his waltz number 5 played here by the classical band conducted by Christian Siegmann on WXXI Classical.
1: The love-struck Nemorino will try anything to win the heart of Adina. Luckily for him, a doctor is selling a potion which he claims will instantly make her fall in love. Join me, Lisa Flynn, as we head to Barcelona's Gran Teatre del Liceu for Donizetti's heartwarming comic opera, The Elixir of Love. I hope you'll be listening.
0: And that's this Saturday afternoon at 1 here on WXXI Classical. The Met Opera is bringing back several of its favorite productions to the movies this summer. They are matinees, so you've got to have a Wednesday afternoon free. But if you do for this coming Wednesday, August 5th at 1 p.m., you can see Verdi's Aida in a production starring Angel Blue and conducted by Yannick Nézet-Séguin. And the production is by a Tony Award winner, Michael Meyer. And it says he brings audiences inside the towering pyramids and gilded tombs of ancient Egypt with intricate projections and dazzling animations. This will be on the big screen at 3 area movie theaters this Wednesday at 1 p.m., Regal Eastview, Cinemark Tinseltown, and AMC Webster. So if you've got Wednesday afternoon free and you want to go see the opera, give me a call for a chance to win a pair of tickets to see Aida at the movies. 585-258-0370. That's 585-258-0370. And this is Wednesday, August 5th at 1 p.m. at your choice of these 3 movie theaters for Aida from the Met.

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0: on WXXI Classical. It's good to have you along this evening. Hope you can stay tuned for more music, including the Pan Pacific Ensemble playing a new recording of music inspired by the equatorial rainforest. Also, the Ensemble Cantus singing and pianist Garrick Olson playing music by Chopin. The Met Opera at the Movies is back this summer at a bit of a strange time, 1 p.m. early afternoon on Wednesdays. There's one more performance, Giuseppe Verdi's Aida, at several area movie theaters. If you've missed out and you're looking for a chance to win tickets, you have Wednesday afternoon free. Well, be sure to be tuned in tomorrow midday with Steve Johnson. He'll have a chance for you to win tickets to the Met Opera at the Movies.
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0: Here is music by Armas Järnefelt. This is his Lyric Overture, played by the Finnish Radio Symphony Orchestra, conducted by Ilpo Mansneris.

0: The lyric overture by Armas Yarnefelt, a musician who had more success during his life as a conductor than as a composer. He conducted the Royal Swedish Opera for many years. We heard Armas Yarnefelt's lyric overture played there by the Finnish Radio Symphony Orchestra, conducted by Ilpo Manzanares here on WXXI Classical.
1: We've officially crossed the threshold into summer, a time for many to enjoy relaxation, refreshment, and reflection. On the next edition of With Heart and Voice, we'll help set the tone for this season of renewal with great sacred choral and organ music by Eric Whitaker, Carenza Briggs, and Ray Fun Williams, among many others. I'm Peter Dubois, and I hope you'll join me for this summer reverie, Sunday morning at 8 on WXXI Classical.
0: Thanks for tuning in this evening as it feels like summer is slipping away so quickly, though still more summer festivals to enjoy, Finger Lakes Opera and Chamberfest Canandaigua and the Scanny Atlas Music Festival. And musicians from Scanny Atlas Music Festival will be on Summer in Studio E coming up on August 6th, and we'll have a live studio audience. I think there are just a few seats left, so if you want to be part of that, if you have available in the middle of the day, you can check that out at wxxi.org/events. Here's the Pan Pacifica Ensemble with Equatorial Rainforest by Yi Ka Hoi.

0: Love the way that piece evokes sort of chirping, perhaps late night sounds. It's Equatorial Rainforest by Malaysian composer and soundscape artist Yi Ka Hoi. That depiction of an equatorial rainforest and all its life played here by the Pan Pacific Ensemble on WXXOFM in HD1 Rochester, also online at WXXIClassical.org. It's a bit, I don't want to say strange of a piece, but definitely a little bit more adventurous than perhaps what we hear every day. But as I got to thinking about sounds in a forest, really liked how he evoked all the chirping and creaking and other distant noises in Equatorial Rainforest. I'm Mona Segetola-Salmi. Hope you can stay tuned. News from NPR is next, and more music on the way after that.
1: Live from NPR News in Washington, I'm Ryland Barton. Dr. Anthony Fauci invoked the Fifth Amendment and declined to answer dozens of questions during a Republican-led committee hearing about the COVID-19 pandemic. Kentucky Republican Senator Rand Paul criticized Fauci's handling of the pandemic and accused him of lying about the virus's origins, which Fauci denies. The infectious disease specialist says Paul has an obvious obsession with calling for his prosecution. Stocks slumped after a divided Federal Reserve held interest rates steady despite concerns about inflation, NPR's Rafael Nam reports.
2: Although nine members of the panel that sets interest rates voted to keep them on hold, three voted for a hike. Fed Chair Kevin Warsh said at a news conference that having different views on monetary policy is not a bad thing, and said he welcomes debate.
3: It was a real family fight. My view, which you've long heard, is that's the better way to get policy right. That's our North Star.
2: But stock markets dropped, while bond markets also reacted negatively. Most investors believe now that a rate hike is coming this year, as the war with Iran helps drive up energy costs. But divisions at the Fed can also signal uncertainty about what to do about inflation, and that's a concern for investors. Rafael Nam, NPR News.
1: President Trump wants to revamp Dulles International Airport outside Washington, D.C. NPR's Deepa Shivaram reports voters are showing concern about what Trump is focusing on.
4: A new poll from CNN shows that Americans disapprove of Trump's various construction projects like the White House ballroom and the reflecting pool on the National Mall. 58% say they feel dissatisfied or angry about them. The same poll shows that 73% say that Trump hasn't paid attention to the country's most important problems. Still, Trump is forging ahead with trying to reconstruct Washington Dulles International Airport.
5: In the end, you're going to end up with, I think, maybe the best airport and one of the biggest airports anywhere in the world. And it's going to be a great thing for Washington, D.C.
4: Trump says he might need approvals from Congress, but he thinks construction could begin next spring. Deepa Shivaram, NPR News, The White House.
1: Crews are battling wildfires that broke out a week ago in Spain, NPR's Miguel Macias reports.
6: The fire in the region of Madrid remained stable overnight. That is, as tens of thousands of neighbors are allowed to return home. However, the ongoing fire in the region of Castellón is still not under control, after burning nearly 25,000 acres and forcing the evacuation of more than 10,000 people. Prime Minister Pedro Sanchez visited the central command facilities in the region of Madrid this morning. He sent a positive message, but also warned about the risks.
7: Ahora mismo tenemos 10 incendios.
6: He said there are 10 active wildfires in Spain at the moment. Sanchez asked citizens to continue to be extra careful during the ongoing heat wave, which is forecast to last until Sunday. Miguel Macias, NPR News, Seville, Spain.
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0: Good evening. Thanks for tuning in to WXXI Classical. It's 72 degrees. Still a slight chance we'll get more rain tonight with a low of 62 degrees. Tomorrow, high of 78. Clouds are supposed to be clearing, and then Friday should be sunny with a high of 81 degrees. High of 82 on Saturday, supposed to be cloudy, and then a good chance of rain starting Saturday night. Probably rain and possibly some storms on Sunday throughout the day with a high of 76 and a low of 62 degrees.

This brightening silence, music by Kathleen Allen, setting poetry of loss and hope. We heard her music sung here by the choir Countus on WXXI Classical. Thanks for tuning in this evening. I'm Mona Segetola-Salmi. It's good to have you along on the way. Recording by pianist Garrick Olson, who will be in the area not long from now, in a couple weeks as part of the Scanny Atlas Festival. Also a little rustic concerto from Vivaldi. And here is the Zarabanda Lejana y Villancico, the distant Zarabanda and Villancico, by Joaquin Rodrigo, played by the London Symphony Orchestra, conducted by Enrique Batiz.

0: The Distant Sarabande and Villancico by Joaquin Rodrigo, played here by the London Symphony Orchestra, conducted by Enrique Batiz on WXXI Classical.
1: On the latest episode of Summer in Studio E, harpist Bridget Kibbe and pianist Audrey Andrist joined us from Chamberfest Canandaigua. 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I'm Steve Johnson. Hope you'll tune in.
0: And that rebroadcast is tonight, 10 p.m. right here on WXXI Classical, also streaming at WXXIClassical.org. Here's a pianist who's coming to the area for a couple concerts, a solo recital on August 7th and a concert of Beethoven Under the Stars on August 8th. Pianist Garrick Olson will be in town as part of the Skinny Atlas Festival in just over a week for August 7th and 8th. Here he is playing with the Warsaw Philharmonic, conducted by Kazimierz Kord, in the Piano Concerto No. 2 by Frédéric Chopin. And I'll have that recording of music by Chopin for you in just a moment here on WXXI Classical.
2: On the next Pipe Dreams program, we wrap up 2 months of our All-American Semi-Quincentennial Celebration with scintillating and sonorous sounds, including Aaron Copland's famous fanfare for the Common Man, a toccata on Amazing Grace, plus some uncommon performances from the archive featuring several of my Minnesota colleagues, a stellar suite for organ and brass by Craig Phillips, and recordings made on the monumental instrument in Atlantic City's Boardwalk Hall. Tune in for Americans in Concert this week on Pipe Dreams from American Public Media. I'm Michael Barone. I hope you'll be listening.

And that's Sunday Evening at 8 on WXXI Classical. And here is Garrick Olson playing the Piano Concerto No. 2 by Frédéric Chopin with the Warsaw Philharmonic, conducted by Kazimierz Kord.

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Pianist Garrick Olson featured there with the Warsaw Philharmonic conducted by Kazimierz Kord in the Piano Concerto No. 2 by Frédéric Chopin. In 1970, Garrick Olson won the International Chopin Piano Competition. He was the first competitor from the United States to win that honor. And he's had an amazing career playing many different composers' music, but he has a special affinity, I think, for the music of Chopin. He'll actually be playing Beethoven's music, another of his specialties, when he comes to Skeny Atlas. He has a solo recital on Friday night and then Beethoven Under the Stars on Saturday, August 8th. And you can read more at scanfest.org. I'm Mona Segetola-Salmi. Thanks for listening with me this evening. We have just a couple minutes left. Here's a little bit of rustic music by Antonio Vivaldi.

0: Selection from Concerto alla Rustica by Antonio Vivaldi, played by Les Violons du Roi, conducted by Bernard Labadie. 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Continue to get to hear classic episodes of Exploring Music with Bill McLaughlin. This evening and throughout this week, the program is featuring music by Nadia Boulanger's students, who studied with her in Paris and came back and really changed the face of American music. And after that, there is a concert from the San Francisco Symphony here on the radio later tonight at 8. Thanks for listening. Write with any comments or questions. The email address is classical@wxxi.org. 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

Well, hello there, and welcome to Exploring Music. It's Bill McLaughlin here. Nadia's Bakery is our theme this week, and we've been listening to as many composers as we can fit in who studied with Nadia Boulanger. Let's start with a composer who is not remembered nearly enough, Bernard Rogers, born in 1893 in New York City. He won a Guggenheim grant, which enabled him to go to Europe to study with Nadia Boulanger and also with Frank Bridge. In 1929, Bernard Rogers returned to the U.S. and took a position at the Eastman School of Music. He remained as chairman of the composition department there from 1929 till his retirement in 1967. Here's a piece written for the Eastman Orchestra back in 1935. It's a set of fairy tales for orchestra in five sections. They are The Tinderbox Soldier, The Song of Rapunzel, The Story of a Darning Needle, Dance of the Twelve Princesses, and The Ride of Katshai the Deathless. Howard Hansen conducting the Eastman Rochester Orchestra, music of Bernard Rogers, Once Upon a Time.

Once Upon a Time, Five Fairy Tales for Orchestra. Music of Bernard Rogers. That was Howard Hanson conducting the Eastman Rochester Orchestra in that performance. Well, in this week of listening to these pupils, the graduates of Nadia's Boulangerie, I keep feeling I can't make out any characteristics in common of all of these composers. They have such different styles. But I was thinking during the last of those pieces that we just heard now, the fifth piece is called The Riot of Katshai, I was reminded of another composer. Listen to just a few measures of this.

Okay, that's music of Stravinsky. He composed that 19, 9, and 10. The Infernal Dance of King Katshai from the Firebird Ballet. And now, Bill, could you go back and play just a little bit of the opening of that fifth section, the beginning of the Ride of Katshai from Bernard Rogers?

That's Bernard Rogers, not Stravinsky, but I think I do hear a little influence there. And that is not surprising because the living composer whom Nadia Boulanger admired above all was Igor Stravinsky. A lot of the composers who studied with Boulanger would relate going into her apartment and seeing the very latest score from Stravinsky, a lot of times in manuscript. That was his working score sitting on her piano. So naturally, a young composer coming up through the Boulangerie would absorb at least the principles, if not some of the actualities, of the music of Igor Stravinsky. After those 3 years, 1927 to 29, that Bernard Rogers studied in Paris with Nadia Boulanger, he went back to the Eastman School and became chairman of the composition department. There was a terrific young talent in one of his first classes, a young man named David Diamond, who studied first at the Eastman School, then down in New York City with Roger Sessions, and then finally called his old teacher, Bernard Rogers, and said, "What should I do next?" And Rogers said, "You have to go to Paris. First of all, you would love Paris, and you will love studying with Nadia Boulanger." And he was right. Diamond went to Paris, and there he met Maurice Ravel, Darius Billhaud, Roussel, Charles Munch, the great conductor, and he did study with Nadia Boulanger for about 3 years. Maurice Ravel, just at the end of his life, was very kind to this young boy arriving from America. And Ravel's death, just a year or so later, hit young David Diamond very hard. The result is captured in a piece of music called Elegy, in memory of Maurice Ravel. Here's Gerard Schwartz now with the Seattle Symphony Orchestra, a piece of David Diamond composed just at that time, 1938.

lovely, heartfelt music from David Diamond. That muffled drum beat is very telling, isn't it? Elegy in memory of Maurice Ravel. Gerard Schwartz conducting that performance by the Seattle Symphony Orchestra. Music of young David Diamond. Diamond didn't want to come home. His teacher, Bernard Rogers, was right. He did love it in Paris. He stayed till 1939, and then came the war. He came back to New York City, stayed for a while here in town, and years later went back up to his hometown of Rochester and taught at the Eastman School. Marvelous composer David Diamond, yet another product of Nadia's Bakery. One of the most interesting creatures who studied with Nadia Boulanger is a woman who was actually born in France herself. Louise Tama, born in France in 1906, came to America as a young girl. And then from 1926 to 1939, she went back every summer to study with Nadia Boulanger. Louise Tama wrote a lot of wonderful music. So forgive me if I return to one favorite album. Pianist Sahan Azrouni playing Sound Shots. These little pieces for young players knock me out. We'll hear just four of these little pieces now. The first just goes like fury. It's titled Whirling Pinwheels. And then there are three avian portraits, let's say. The Robin, a duck duet, and The Bird Says Bob White. You'll hear that very clearly in the music. Four pieces from Sound Shots, music of Louise Tama.

Aren't they terrific? Sound Shots, Music for Younger Pianists, music of Louise Tama. We heard the pianist Sahan Azrouni. We heard Whirling Pinwheels, The Robin, The Duck Duet, and The Bird Says Bob White. All right. Composer born in France, Louise Tama. Our next lad, Roy Harris, is about as American as you can get. He was born in the Oklahoma Panhandle in 1898. Family moved out to California. This is way before the Grapes of Wrath period. This is 1903. The Harris family is out there farming in the Gabriel Valley, and it looked as if Roy Harris would be a farmer just like his father. But he busted off the farm, went to UCLA and then UC Berkeley, and then really went out of control. He went east, where he met Aaron Copland, who liked him a lot. He said, "Hey, cowboy, you got to go to Paris. You have to meet Nadia Boulanger." So Roy Harris went to Paris from 1926 to 29. Back in the United States after studying with Boulanger, Harris looked up his old pal Aaron Copland to thank him for the good steer, and he got another great break from Copland, who was a very generous man. He introduced Roy Harris to the conductor of the Boston Symphony Orchestra, Serge Koussevitzky, who had been playing some of Copland's music. Copland was trying to figure out how to translate the idea of a cowboy composer for this very sophisticated Russian conductor, Koussevitzky, and he said, "Maestro, my friend Harris, he's sort of like an American Mussorgsky." And Koussevitzky, with a smile in his eyes, said, "All right, young fellow, then for you, you must write a great big symphony from the West. Want to hear how it turned out? Here's the final movement of the symphony that Roy Harris wrote for Serge Koussevitzky. In this performance, George Mester and the Louisville Orchestra, music from 1933.

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0: That was George Mester leading the Louisville Orchestra in a performance of the final movement of Roy Harris's First Symphony, a piece which he simply called Symphony 1933. You're tuned into Exploring Music. Nadia's Bakery is our theme this week, and we've been listening to as many composers as we can fit in who studied with Nadia Boulanger. Drop us a line. 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
0: One more composer on today's show, but an important one, so we're going to sample three bits of his work. Walter Piston was born in 1894 in Maine, served in the U.S. Navy during the First World War. And in fact, Piston got into the U.S. Navy band by telling them that he was a saxophone player. Apparently, he found a saxophone and learned to play it well enough in a weekend that he passed the audition. And there was no stopping him after that. He got really excited about it, and he learned every other instrument in the U.S. Navy band. Came the end of the war, he decided to enroll as a music student at Harvard University. Piston learned really, really fast and received some help so they could go

abroad from 1924 to 1926, he enrolled in a school in Paris called École Normale de Musique. The professors with whom he studied were Paul Dukas, Georges Enesco, the great violinist and composer, and Nadia Boulanger. 1926, this is starting to sound like a familiar story. Walter Piston came back to the U.S. and took a position teaching composition at Harvard. He stayed there all the way till 1960. Let's hear a piece now from The Warriors, 1944, Piston's Second Symphony. We'll hear the third movement. This was a piece that won all sorts of prizes right then in 1944. It starts with a great, bright C major seventh. But you have to listen fast because it doesn't last long before the violins start chattering away in C major, and then horn and English horn and cello play a tune based on a perfect fifth. So together it all sounds like this, starting with the C major seventh chord.

Well, actually, it goes a lot quicker. It's much more exciting. And you'll hear that same fifth at the very end of the piece. All pieces built around that fifth. Here's Gerard Schwartz with the Seattle Symphony Orchestra, the finale of Water Pistons Symphony No. 2.

That's a piece which won the Music Critics Circle Award of 1944-45 after performances by the Boston Symphony and New York Philharmonic. We heard the final movement of Walter Piston's Second Symphony. That was Gerard Schwartz leading the Seattle Symphony Orchestra in that performance. Well, that's one style from Walter Piston. Rhythmic, brash, full of energy. Let's hear a lyrical piece now. The first movement of the Quintet for Piano and Strings. This piece dates from 1949, and it's in G minor and sounds, at least to my ear, a little bit like the music of Johannes Brahms. Even the tempo indication of the first movement, Allegro commodo, is one that Brahms used. In this performance, we hear the pianist Leonard Håkansson with the Portland String Quartet, music of Walter Piston from 1949.

music of Walter Piston, the first movement of the Quintet for Piano and Strings. Leonard Håkansson was joined by the Portland String Quartet in that performance. And I think we have just time for one more short piece from Piston. This is a symphony movement, too, and very gentle piece. It's marked Piacevole, peaceful, agreeable. Piece from 1950. Gerard Schwartz with the Seattle Symphony Orchestra. Music of Walter Piston.

That's satisfying music, isn't it? The first movement of Walter Piston's Fourth Symphony. Gerard Schwartz with the Seattle Symphony Orchestra in that performance. And that's all the time we have for this wonderful, very pleasant music. Music of Bernard Rogers, David Diamond, Louise Tama, Roy Harris, and Walter Piston, all graduates of Nadia's Boulangerie, the bakery of Nadia Boulanger. More tomorrow. In the meantime, just keep listening. You know it's going to be great.

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6: Welcome to Davies Symphony Hall for another broadcast concert by the San Francisco Symphony. I'm Rick Malone, and tonight, pianist Gabriela Montero joins guest conductor Maren Alsop for a whirlwind tour of the Americas, celebrating the nightlife of Mexico City, the angels and demons of Venezuela, an ambitious first symphony by a soon-to-be legend, and a pair of fanfares celebrating the common man and the uncommon woman. Mexican composer Gabriela Ortiz says, quote, "The word antro has its origin in the Latin antrum, meaning grotto or cavern. In Mexico, until the 90s, the term referred to bars or entertainment places of dubious reputation. But nowadays, and especially among younger people, this word refers to any bar or nightclub," end quote. She says the title of Antropolis, which she wrote in 2018, is, quote, "a precise invented name for a piece that narrates the sound of the city through its dance halls and nightclubs. It is a piece in which I wanted to pay a very personal tribute to some of those antros, or emblematic dance halls of Mexico City, that left a special sonorous imprint in my memory. These cabarets or dance halls represent the nostalgia for rumberas and live dance orchestras such as El Bombay, where it is said that Che Guevara would twirl, or the Salon Colonia, which seems to have come out of dreams taken from a film of the golden age of Mexican cinema. Finally, the memory of the bar Tutti Frutti leaves an impression where I first met the punk couple who owned the antro and where you could listen to experimental music from the 1980s. End quote. Tonight's guest conductor, Maren Alsop, could be the hardest working woman in classical music. She is chief conductor of the ORF Vienna Radio Symphony, artistic director and chief conductor of the Polish National Radio Symphony, principal guest conductor of London's Philharmonia, and principal guest conductor of the Philadelphia Orchestra. She's also chief conductor of the Ravinia Festival, the summer home of the Chicago Symphony, director of graduate conducting at Johns Hopkins Peabody Institute, founder of the Taki Alsop Conducting Fellowship, and the first music director of the National Orchestral Institute and Festival at the University of Maryland. And here, Maren Alsop joins the San Francisco Symphony for Antropolis by Gabriela Ortiz.